0: to the Nashville Zoo, Tony Zavidson with the residents group.
1: It seems like they're trying to move forward without getting any kind of environmental impact study, any kind of estimated energy usage or utility usage.
0: Golden Tempo is the winner at today's 158th running of the Belmont Stakes, capturing the third leg of the Triple Crown 5 weeks after winning the Kentucky Derby and making more history for trainer Sherry DeVoe. Commandment was second and favorite Renegade third. This is ABC News. President Trump held what the White House billed as an economic speech last night in Wisconsin ahead of the November midterms. ABC's Olivia Rubin.
2: The Department of Justice says
3: President Trump touting an economic win, a strong jobs report that showed extensive hiring.
4: These are the strongest job numbers of the entire administration so far, and that's during this conflict on top of it. So it's great.
3: The labor market adding 172,000 jobs in May, according to new government data, more than double what economists expected. The unemployment rate holding steady at 4.3%.
0: Tonight in Vegas, Game 3 of the Stanley Cup Final. The Carolina Hurricanes and Vegas Golden Knights are neck and neck in the series, each with one win under their belts. Still no update on Golden Knights defenseman Braden McNabb, who took a puck in the face in Game 2. The game starting at 8 p.m. Eastern on ABC. Dave Packer, ABC News.
5: 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As AI transforms how work gets done, a new IBM CEO study finds success will depend on how quickly organizations redesign their workforce. CEOs agree, people are the priority. 83% of CEOs say AI success depends more on people's adoption than the technology. But many organizations are still struggling to redesign roles, build new skills, and rethink how teams collaborate. This gap is already showing up in the workplace. CEOs say only 25% of employees are using AI as part of their jobs, even though 86% believe their workforce have the skills to collaborate with AI. Looking ahead, CEOs expect the impact on jobs to accelerate. By 2028, 29% of employees may need reskilling for different roles, while 59% will likely require upskilling to perform their current roles more effectively. The findings suggest the real challenge isn't just adopting AI, it's aligning jobs, skills, and ways of working with the speed of AI transformation. 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
9: Weather. Here's your KDLM weatherology forecast. Lows around 63 tonight under clear skies, southeasterly winds 8 to 15 miles per hour. Lots of sunshine tomorrow, daytime highs approaching 90. Cloudy tomorrow night, chance of thunderstorms 65. Highs around 83 Monday with thunderstorms likely 89. Sunshine mixed with clouds at times Tuesday. I'm meteorologist Jennifer Wojcicki. Right now, it's 83 degrees.

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5: Here's your KDLM weatherology forecast. Lows around 63 tonight under clear skies, southeasterly winds 8 to 15 miles per hour. Lots of sunshine tomorrow, daytime highs approaching 90. Cloudy tomorrow night, chance of thunderstorms 65. Highs around 83 Monday with thunderstorms likely. 89, sunshine mixed with clouds at times Tuesday. I'm meteorologist Jennifer Vujicic. Right now, it's 83 degrees.

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1: weather. Here's your KDLM weatherology forecast. Lows around 63, tonight under clear skies, southeasterly winds 8 to 15 miles per hour. Lots of sunshine tomorrow, daytime highs approaching 90. Cloudy tomorrow night, chance of thunderstorms 65. Highs around 83 Monday with thunderstorms likely. 89, sunshine mixed with clouds at times Tuesday. I'm meteorologist Jennifer Wojcicki. Right now, it's 83 degrees.

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1: ABC News, I'm Dave Packer. The manhunt continues in Toledo, Ohio, looking for a suspect or suspects after multiple people were shot near a festival this evening. Police say a number of people have been taken to hospitals. Residents of St. Petersburg, Russia's second largest city and Russian President Putin's hometown, were told not to leave their homes after a large-scale Ukrainian drone attack this morning. Now the second drone attack on the city in as many days. More missiles and drones fired by Iran toward Bahrain and Kuwait. This after
2: fresh U.S. missile strikes along Iran's coast. The U.S. military saying it destroyed Iranian radar sites after Iran fired four one-way attack drones, which posed a threat to ships near to the Strait of Hormuz. Iran retaliating, firing a volley of missiles at U.S. allies Kuwait and Bahrain. The strikes adding to the uncertainty amid a supposed ceasefire.
1: ABC's Tom Sophie Burridge. 5 weeks after winning the Kentucky Derby, Golden Tempo, the winner of today's 158th running of the Belmont Stakes. This is ABC News. Electric planes could be spotted overhead as soon as this fall, changing how packages and people use air travel. ABC Transportation correspondent Gio Benitez explains how it would work.
3: The Beta plane can travel more than 300 miles. Charging stations are already popping up all over the country, with more on the way. And there are two models, one to lift off and land vertically like a helicopter, and another to take off on a runway like a regular plane. And it's not just Beta. There are several companies building electric aircraft. All are hoping for FAA certification in the coming year. Secretary of Transportation Sean Duffy testing the Beta planes out just last week.
1: Defense Secretary Pete Hegseth's message to European leaders during a ceremony today marking the 82nd anniversary of D-Day. Hegseth comparing the 1944 Normandy landings to immigration in Europe, saying the continent was being, quote, stormed by different dangerous ideologies, and an emotional moment of silence held for thousands of Allied troops killed during the invasion. Dave Packer, ABC News.
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10: Here's your KDLM weatherology forecast. Lows level off around 63 tonight under clear skies, southeasterly winds 8 to 15 miles per hour. Highs level off around 90 tomorrow. Chance for storms tomorrow night, lows dip down to about 65, cloudy. Highs around 83 Monday with thunderstorms likely, 83 Tuesday. I'm meteorologist Jennifer Wojcicki. Currently 81.

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3: Here's your KDLM weatherology forecast. Lows of aloft around 63 tonight under clear skies, southeasterly winds 8 to 15 miles per hour. Highs of aloft around 90 tomorrow. Chance for storms tomorrow night, lows dip down to about 65, cloudy. Highs around 83 Monday, with thunderstorms likely, 83 Tuesday. I'm meteorologist Jennifer Wojcicki. Currently 81.

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3: Here's your KDLM weatherology forecast. Lows level off around 63. Tonight, under clear skies, southeasterly winds 8 to 15 miles per hour. Highs level off around 90 tomorrow. Chance for storms tomorrow night, lows dip down to about 65, cloudy. Highs around 83 Monday, with thunderstorms likely, 83 Tuesday. I'm meteorologist Jennifer Wojcicki. Currently 81.

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1: ABC News, I'm Dave Packer. The fragile ceasefire with Iran tested again, with both sides launching new attacks. The U.S. military says it targeted Iranian radar sites and shot down several Iranian drones near the Strait of Hormuz. The Pentagon also says U.S. forces helped shoot down incoming Iranian missiles and drones fired toward Kuwait and Bahrain.
2: Meanwhile, the administration is looking to increase economic pressure on Iran. A source tells ABC News the U.S. Treasury Department is planning to use Iranian assets to help rebuild and repair any future damage caused by Iran in the Gulf. That could include frozen Iranian assets as well as ships the U.S. has seized.
1: ABC's Michelle Franzen. The Israeli Defense Forces now say they've taken out a top Hamas military leader in a strike on Gaza City today. Health officials say there are at least seven people that were killed in that strike. Kentucky Derby winner Golden Tempo crossed the finish line first at today's 158th running of the Belmont Stakes. This is ABC News. The state of Tennessee is home to nearly two dozen data facilities. More are coming, and now many Nashville residents are pushing back after a planned facility near the Nashville Zoo. ABC's Morgan Norwood.
3: More than 227,000 people signing the zoo's petition opposing it. But Nashville is not alone. Communities from coast to coast are pushing back against these AI facilities. In Indianapolis, shots fired at a city councilman's home. A note left behind reading, no data centers. And in Utah, entrepreneur Kevin O'Leary admitting he screwed up after residents revolted over his proposed $15 billion project.
1: The American doctor who tested positive for Ebola after treating patients in the Democratic Republic of Congo is now out of the hospital after nearly 3 weeks. Dr. Peter Stafford was discharged after by two health officials in Berlin. His wife, four kids, also in quarantine, were also discharged. Hospital officials say all of them tested negative and were 21 days past their last exposure. Dave Packer, ABC News.
4: This report is sponsored by IBM. As AI transforms how work gets done, a new IBM CEO study finds success will depend on how quickly organizations redesign their workforce. CEOs agree, people are the priority. 83% of CEOs say AI success depends more on people's adoption than the technology. But many organizations are still struggling to redesign roles, build new skills, and rethink how teams collaborate. This gap is already showing up in the workplace. CEOs say only 25% of employees are using AI as part of their jobs, even though 86% believe their workforce have the skills to collaborate with AI. Looking ahead, CEOs expect the impact on jobs to accelerate. By 2028, 29% of employees may need reskilling for different roles, while 59% will likely require upskilling to perform their current roles more effectively. The findings suggest the real challenge isn't just adopting AI, it's aligning jobs, skills, and ways of working with the speed of AI transformation. 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
10: Here's your KDLM weatherology forecast. Lows level off around 63. Tonight, under clear skies, southeasterly winds 8 to 15 miles per hour. Highs level off around 90 tomorrow. Chance for storms tomorrow night. Lows dip down to about 65, cloudy. Highs around 83 Monday, with thunderstorms likely, 83 Tuesday. I'm meteorologist Jennifer Wojcicki. Right now, it's 77 degrees.

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2: weather. Here's your KDLM weatherology forecast. Lows level off around 63. Tonight, under clear skies, southeasterly winds 8 to 15 miles per hour. Highs level off around 90 tomorrow. Chance for storms tomorrow night. Lows dip down to about 65, cloudy. Highs around 83 Monday, with thunderstorms likely. 83 Tuesday. I'm meteorologist Jennifer Wojcicki. Right now, it's 77 degrees.

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3: Here's your KDLM weatherology forecast. Lows level off around 63 tonight under clear skies, southeasterly winds 8 to 15 miles per hour. Highs level off around 90 tomorrow. Chance for storms tomorrow night, lows dip down to about 65, cloudy. Highs around 83 Monday with thunderstorms likely, 83 Tuesday. I'm meteorologist Jennifer Wojcicki. Currently, it's 75 degrees.

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3: Here's your KDLM weatherology forecast. Lows level off around 63. Tonight, under clear skies, southeasterly winds 8 to 15 miles per hour. Highs level off around 90 tomorrow. Chance for storms tomorrow night. Lows dip down to about 65, cloudy. Highs around 83 Monday, with thunderstorms likely, 83 Tuesday. I'm meteorologist Jennifer Wojcicki. Currently, it's 75 degrees.

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1: weather. Here's your KDLM weatherology forecast. Lows level off around 63. Tonight, under clear skies, southeasterly winds 8 to 15 miles per hour. Highs level off around 90 tomorrow. Chance for storms tomorrow night, lows dip down to about 65, cloudy. Highs around 83 Monday, with thunderstorms likely, 83 Tuesday. I'm meteorologist Jennifer Wojcicki. Currently, it's 75 degrees.

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1: weather. Here's your KDLM weatherology forecast. Lows level off around 63. Tonight, under clear skies, southeasterly winds 8 to 15 miles per hour. Highs level off around 90 tomorrow. Chance for storms. Tomorrow night, lows dip down to about 65, cloudy. Highs around 83 Monday, with thunderstorms likely, 83 Tuesday. I'm meteorologist Jennifer Wojcicki. Currently 71.

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3: Here's your KDLM weatherology forecast. Lows of aloft around 63 tonight under clear skies, southeasterly winds 8 to 15 miles per hour. Highs of aloft around 90 tomorrow. Chance for storms tomorrow night, lows dip down to about 65, cloudy. Highs around 83 Monday, with thunderstorms likely, 83 Tuesday. I'm meteorologist Jennifer Wojcicki. Currently 71.

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1: ABC News, I'm Dave Packer. The fragile ceasefire with Iran tested again, with both sides launching new attacks.
2: The U.S. military releasing video showing fresh strikes on Iranian radar sites. U.S. officials say those strikes coming after Iran fired four one-way attack drones, posing a threat to ships near the Strait of Hormuz. Meanwhile, the administration is looking to increase economic pressure on Iran. A source tells ABC News the U.S. Treasury Department is planning to use Iranian assets to help rebuild and repair any future damage caused by Iran in the Gulf. That could include frozen Iranian assets as well as ships the U.S. has seized.
1: ABC's Michelle Franzen. A manhunt began Saturday night after a mass shooting at an Ohio festival that left at least 12 people with gunshot wounds. The victims range in age from 14 to 61, and we're told that two of the victims are in critical condition. Pope Leo is now in Spain, the six-day trip marking his first official visit to an EU country outside of Italy. This is ABC News. Defense Secretary Pete Hegseth's message to European leaders during a ceremony marking the 82nd anniversary of D-Day. Hegseth comparing the 1944 Normandy landings to immigration in Europe.
3: Sadly, today, different European beaches are stormed by different dangerous ideologies. Beaches in Spain, in Italy, in Greece, and Bulgaria, boats and men arrive. When will European capitals do something about that?
1: And an emotional moment of silence with now dwindling number of survivors held for the thousands of Allied troops killed during the invasion. The American doctor who tested positive for Ebola after treating patients in the Democratic Republic of Congo is now out of the hospital. After nearly 3 weeks, Dr. Peter Stafford was discharged Saturday, according to health officials in Berlin. His wife and four kids, who were also in quarantine, were also discharged. Dave Packer, ABC News.
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7: ABC News, I'm Dave Packer. A mass shooting at a festival in Toledo, Ohio, Saturday, leaving at least 12 people wounded, two critically. Toledo's fire chief, Allison Armstrong.
8: Fire and EMS crews responded immediately. They went into the scene once it was secured by Toledo police, began treating, triaging, and then working on plans to transport those patients.
7: The victims range in age from 14 to 61. Police Saturday began a manhunt for the suspects. Iran condemning new U.S. attacks as a, quote, clear violation of the ceasefire. The U.S. military said it destroyed Iranian radar sites after Iran fired four one-way attack drones, which posed a threat to ships near the Strait of Hormuz. Iran retaliating, firing a volley of missiles at U.S. allies Kuwait and Bahrain. Meanwhile, the Lebanese army says an Israeli airstrike killed two officers and a soldier. ABC News has reviewed internal planning that shows the army is preparing to carry out the executions of the military's four death row inmates if ordered to do so by the president. This is ABC News. A new warning about fake online invitations. Victims say the emails look like they're from major Evite companies, but they're actually scams. ABC's Elizabeth Schulze.
9: The president of Paperless Post tells us scams are still a small number compared to the millions of real invites that go out each week.
10: Anything that's asking you to download an attachment is a red flag. Anything that asks you to log in or register to do something basic like reply is a red flag.
9: And the CEO of Punchbowl says there are clear signs an invite is fake, like if an image won't load, logos are the wrong size, or the text isn't aligned. And always check the website URL.
7: FIFA has announced that it will now allow fans to bring their own water bottles to some stadiums during the World Cup. They had barred spectators from bringing refillable water bottles into the tournament's 16 stadiums across North America, including some with limited or no shade from the sun, now reversing that policy out of criticism that they could be putting people at risk of dehydration. Dave Packer, ABC News.
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7: ABC News, I'm Dave Packer. A mass shooting at a festival in Toledo, Ohio Saturday, leaving at least 12 people wounded, two critically. Toledo's fire chief, Allison Armstrong.
8: Fire and EMS crews responded immediately. They went into the scene once it was secured by Toledo police, began treating, triaging, and then working on plans to transport those patients.
7: The victims range in age from 14 to 61. Police Saturday began a manhunt for the suspects. Iran condemning new U.S. attacks as a, quote, clear violation of the ceasefire. The U.S. military said it destroyed Iranian radar sites after Iran fired four one-way attack drones, which posed a threat to ships near the Strait of Hormuz. Iran retaliating, firing a volley of missiles at U.S. allies Kuwait and Bahrain. Meanwhile, the Lebanese army says an Israeli airstrike killed two officers and a soldier. ABC News has reviewed internal planning that shows the army is preparing to carry out the executions of the military's four death row inmates if ordered to do so by the president. This is ABC News. A new warning about fake online invitations. Victims say the emails look like they're from major Evite companies, but they're actually scams. ABC's Elizabeth Schulze.
9: The president of Paperless Post tells us scams are still a small number compared to the millions of real invites that go out each week.
10: Anything that's asking you to download an attachment is a red flag. Anything that asks you to log in or register to do something basic like reply is a red flag.
9: And the CEO of Punchbowl says there are clear signs an invite is fake, like if an image won't load, logos are the wrong size, or the text isn't aligned. And always check the website URL.
7: FIFA has announced that it will now allow fans to bring their own water bottles to some stadiums during the World Cup. They had barred spectators from bringing refillable water bottles into the tournament's 16 stadiums across North America, including some with limited or no shade from the sun, now reversing that policy out of criticism that they could be putting people at risk of dehydration. Dave Packer, ABC News.
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0: 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Not long ago, I read an article from the New York Times on the topic of caregiving. In it was the story of Sharon and her husband Wayne, who had a disease called multiple systems atrophy. 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What's more, she was experiencing all kinds of emotions, from sadness to regret to relief. But Sharon's not alone. Like her, many caregivers struggle to find purpose and peace when a loved one dies. It's why I'd like to share with you a free resource on comfort for the grieving caregiver. You can download it today at disabilitycampaign.org.
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7: ABC News, I'm Brian Clark. The second day of a historic festival in Toledo, Ohio has been canceled after a shooting Saturday, says ABC's Andrew Dimbert.
8: It sounds as if there's going to be multiple people shot.
9: Toledo police say what appeared to be a gunfight between at least two shooters left around a dozen injured in the crossfire Saturday evening.
10: We've got two patients. Anyone have any more?
9: Hundreds running for safety at the 53rd annual Old West End Festival in the city's historic district.
7: And authorities are still searching for those two suspects. New strains on the ceasefire between the U.S. and Iran as the U.S. has shot down more Iranian attack drones that were threatening ships in the Strait of Hormuz. Iran says the U.S. violated the ceasefire by attacking radar facilities. Pope Leo's celebrating Mass in front of 1 million people in Madrid as he's the first pope to visit Spain in 15 years. And the Vegas Golden Knights won a double overtime thriller to take a 2-1 lead over the Carolina Hurricanes in the Stanley Cup final. This is ABC News. Tennessee is home to nearly 24 data centers, and with more plans, some Nashville residents are pushing back on one site. ABC's Morgan Norwood has details on the proposal.
11: The project by DC Blocks, a company behind dozens of data centers across the southeast, raising concerns about noise, power demands, water use, and what it could mean for the animals living just steps away.
12: The environmental impact is another thing that we're concerned about.
11: A facility larger than a football field next to the Nashville Zoo.
12: And DC Block has not reached out to us one time to address our concerns.
11: DC Blocks telling multiple news outlets the facility will not burden local resources and will pay for its own power infrastructure to meet all environmental requirements.
7: President Trump pardoned former Republican Congressman Stephen Beyer, who had served nearly 2 years in prison after a conviction for insider trading. Beyer from Indiana said the pardon corrects a politically motivated prosecution. I'm Brian Clark, ABC News.
13: This report is sponsored by IBM. As AI transforms how work gets done, a new IBM CEO study finds success will depend on how quickly organizations redesign their workforce. CEOs agree, people are the priority. 83% of CEOs say AI success depends more on people's adoption than the technology. But many organizations are still struggling to redesign roles, build new skills, and rethink how teams collaborate. This gap is already showing up in the workplace. CEOs say only 25% of employees are using AI as part of their jobs, even though 86% believe their workforce have the skills to collaborate with AI. Looking ahead, CEOs expect the impact on jobs to accelerate. By 2028, 29% of employees may need reskilling for different roles, while 59% will likely require upskilling to perform their current roles more effectively. The findings suggest the real challenge isn't just adopting AI, it's aligning jobs, skills, and ways of working with the speed of AI transformation. To learn more, visit ibm.com/IBV.
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18: Welcome to Minnesota Matters. I'm Tasha Radel. Joining me this week are MNN's Brent Palm, John Anderson, and Sean Maloney, your go-to crew for what's making news, noise, and headlines across the North Star State. From the Capitol to the cornfields, from Main Street to the lakeshore, if it matters in Minnesota, we're on it. Here's what we're diving into this week. Minnesota's golf season is in full swing. An education leader weighs in on the pros and cons of this year's legislative session. The Star Tribune is reducing its workforce, but first. An updated study shows the damage done to Minnesota businesses is even greater due to Operation Metro Surge. A bill to provide $100 million in economic relief passed the Senate, but was held up in the House. MNN's John Anderson talks with Senate President Bobby Joe Champion, who is spearheading the relief efforts.
19: Just got an updated report from North Star Policy last week, and it shows the need is even greater now. I guess they're getting more of the final numbers in that. How bad is it for our, well, really starting with the hospitality industry?
20: Terrible, right? You know, hospitality industry has suffered a great loss that impacts our economic vitality in the great state of Minnesota. When you think in terms of some people thinking, think were under the impression that the majority of the economic relief was only needed in the metropolitan area, which you are now learning that it wasn't just a metro area, right? We remember those scenes of ICE agents running after people in, like, you know, cornfields or in some agricultural area. So we know that it was outside of just a metropolitan area, but it's bad, right? And so we're doing everything we can, or try to, in order to give some businesses some relief, but for them also to have some skin in the game, right? So it wasn't just a grant, because we wanted to be cautious of people, you know, saying, okay, if you give them a loan, they can still just shut their doors. No, we didn't want to do that, because we know that these are legitimate businesses. We wanted to make sure we could maintain their employee status, and then see if we can do anything to help them grow, because, again, small businesses are the backbone of our society.
19: Yeah, so we get to the legislature, the final days here. You get it passed through the Senate, no problem there, and then it gets stalled in the House. What happened there? It sounds like it was good old-fashioned politics that held it up.
20: Absolutely. So, for an example, the GOP, you know, said, hey, we're not willing to give any support to businesses across the state who need it if you're not going to make changes to paid family and medical leave. Well, that program just started, and it's successful. So why would you, you know, connect those two? They're not connected, right? And, you know, PFML, you know, stands on its own, and it's always stood on its own, right? So if you want proposed changes, then you go through the process and you propose changes. But you should not hold up support for our businesses across the state because you want to do some political wrangling, and that's what happened.
19: They also brought up, I think it was in committee hearings that I was hearing, they're concerned about fraud.
20: When you think in terms of fraud, they always just want to stay on a message to convert anything into fraud. But let's be clear that I was, along with Senator Muhammad and my committee, was very thoughtful around wanting to do forgivable loans so that it doesn't lend itself to, you know, people being able to just say people got money and ran off and their business did not survive or even stay open. So that's why the forgivable loans were important. Fraud is something that we're constantly dealing with. We're going to always deal with. We were dealing with before, and we continue to build upon it. In fact, you know that the Senate passed the Office of Inspector General a year ago, right? So this is never a political thing for us. We were always trying to find ways by which to strengthen our policies. In fact, every bill had, you know, language, even the prior years, around making sure that we had the necessary controls to avoid these issues around fraud.
19: Now, I know you're not the type of guy to give in and give up, so I know you're probably going to keep fighting for this ICE recovery bill. What can you do? Are you stuck waiting for the next session to begin, or can you start doing some of the behind-the-scenes work to try and get this passed for our businesses?
20: So I think both things are true, right? I think that I will continue to keep talking to colleagues. We're in an election year. You know, I'm trying to figure out who's going to be there and who's not going to be there. We had a number of retirements, as you know. So I'm trying to be as thoughtful as possible, also collecting as much information, like that North Star policy report that talks about, you know, things objectively, right? You know, or what's been the damage, what's the continued concern, and use that as a way of moving forward so that when we come back in next year's legislative session, God willing, at least from my vantage point, I want the Democrats to be in control so that we can, you know, move forward with this economic relief and look at what we can do to aid and abet our businesses even next year. Because the problem is not going to just go away. You know, it's sort of like deferred maintenance, right? If you don't take care of it, you don't provide the support that's needed, then the damage is just going to get greater. But we still have to respond. So I'm not going to give up. I'm going to talk to people privately, and I'm going to put forth a bill in order to make sure that we are responsive should I still be chair of Jobs and Economic Development. And even if I'm not chair, I still will put forth the bill because it is the right thing to do.
18: MNN's John Anderson and Senate President Bobby Joe Champion. It's time for a quick break. Stay tuned.
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18: Welcome back to Minnesota Matters. I'm Tasha Radel. As the Star Tribune prepares to trim its workforce, a University of Minnesota journalism professor says the move is troubling but not unexpected. Joining me today is Professor Emerita Jane Kirtley. When you heard this news, what was your first reaction?
28: Dismayed, but not surprised. I think the timing is really ironic, given that the Strib has just won a Pulitzer Prize, and one would think that under that kind of situation, at the very least, they'd want to maintain their strength to go on to better things, additional things. But unfortunately, this is the kind of thing that I've been anticipating for some time. When you bring in people that don't have a traditional journalism background, they often see news outlets like the Star Tribune as primarily a revenue-raising enterprise, and that it has to earn its keep, as it were. I think, you know, there's no way that you strengthen a media outlet by reducing the number of people that are working there. It's simple mathematics. I don't care how much they're trying to use AI or whatever the case might be. Ultimately, you have to have human beings there gathering news, vetting the stories, and creating the content for readers and viewers. So I'm sorry to see it, but I'm truly not surprised, because this is the trend around the country.
29: And, you know, I think they announced a 15% reduction. And if you look at, like, their overall newsroom, that's around, I think, around 30, 40 reporters. And to me, that seems like it's going to put a big dent in their overall news production. Is that fair to say?
28: Well, obviously, I can't predict exactly what will happen, but if you don't have the staff, if you don't have the bodies, by definition, one of two things is going to happen, and maybe both. Number one, the remaining staff is going to have to put in more hours, work harder, be under greater pressure to produce more content. Or number two, you're going to be cutting back on some of your reporting. And again, I can't speak for what plans they might have, but one of the things that I think should be praised is the fact that the Star Tribune had, in the last few months, made a concerted effort to do more reporting in outstate Minnesota. You know, it's the biggest newspaper in the state, and it's, to me, a laudable thing that they were expending more of their resources on trying to cover people outside of the Twin Cities. It's going to be difficult to do that with a reduced staff without at least curtailing some of the reporting, and whether it's here in the Twin Cities or outstate, people simply cannot produce content if you don't have people to produce the content. So I think it's an unfortunate choice, and typical, I think, of what has happened when we've seen in other places hedge funds and other profit-making entities acquire news organizations and somehow think that a smaller staff, if they're just more efficient, can be more productive. But efficiency is not the only thing with gathering news. You need people that have the time and the resources to do the kind of long-term reporting that is necessary to produce quality journalism. Otherwise, you're put in a position where you're simply recycling press releases, and that's not what good journalism is about.
29: And in your mind, how have the audience habits shifted in the past, let's say, 5-10 years when it comes to local news?
28: Well, you know, one of the issues with the reorganization of the Star Tribune is the question of whether they're going to maintain the print edition of the paper. And, of course, in many other cities, print has gone the way of the dodo bird. To me, that's one of the big indicators of how audiences have shifted. The traditional idea of having your daily paper delivered at your front door, spending Sunday going through the paper edition, the demographics have shifted drastically on that. And so the idea of the need for that is different than it once was. I like the tactile experience of reading a print newspaper, but I recognize that that makes me a dinosaur. For most people, it really is a digital experience now, and I think you have to lean into that. But I guess my point is that the digital audience even is shifting and changing over time. More and more people are getting their news, and I'm putting that term news in quotes, from social media sites, things like TikTok, which, of course, sometimes harvest material from traditional news organizations. That's one of the reasons that there are many lawsuits going against various AI providers now who basically been harvesting content created by news organizations. But the bottom line is that people are not consuming print news in the way that they did just a few years ago. And news organizations have to pivot. But that, to me, does not... your staff to meet the reader where that reader is today.
29: All right. Well, Jane, those are some of the questions I had today. Was there any other area you wanted to hit on that I didn't bring up?
28: You know, I guess I would just say this, that the phenomenon of the so-called news deserts, where we have cities and towns around the country that have no local news outlets, is really something that we need to be concerned about. It obviously doesn't have to be a newspaper. It could be a radio station. It could be a television station. It could be some kind of alternative form of news and information. But the trouble with many of those, not all, but many of them is that they do not approach the job with the traditional independence of news organizations, non-allied, nonpartisan news organizations, that they engage in this for the purpose of promoting a particular viewpoint. There's nothing wrong with that inherently. I'm just saying that when you no longer have news outlets whose primary mission is to serve the public interest above all else, then that means that we have a less informed electorate. It's harder for people to observe and be watchdogs of what government is doing in their name. It's just harder for them to interact in the community in a meaningful way. So whether we're talking about the Star Tribune or some smaller news outlet in outstate Minnesota, the point is that when we lose those outlets, we lose something that is really important for public knowledge and participation.
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11: Welcome back to Minnesota Matters. I'm Tasha Radel. Education advocates closely watched this year's legislative session as lawmakers debated funding, staffing, and student support programs. MNN's Sean Maloney talked with Education Minnesota President Monica Byron about the wins, setbacks, and unfinished business affecting Minnesota schools.
12: Recruitment, retention, training, always a big part. It seems like every legislative session, at least in the few years I've been doing it, there's stuff that's moving through committee about, you know, grant funding for training and stuff. And so from that standpoint, from the workforce, anything that did or didn't get through this session that you're either excited about or disappointed in regards to the state's education workforce?
13: You know, a couple of things that we had really positive hearings on were was a pay bill that we have out there that would ensure that educators are making at least $60,000. And the hearings on those and the finance committee and I believe it was heard in one other one were really positive. And I'd say from both sides of the aisle, they understood that when we can pay our educators, our teachers, and our support professionals and other school personnel a livable wage, they'll stay in the profession. They'll make sure that, you know, they can, you know, have a family if they want. You know, they have all those things taken care of because they have a good salary to count on. So that's one thing from the, you know, recruitment and retention piece that we're excited about. The other thing I'll just mention, we have come to the legislature every year for pension reform. And this year, St. Paul teachers are going to see an improvement to their pensions. Last year, I know the focus was with TRA, which is the teacher retirement plan that most of our educators across the state are in, except for St. Paul. And so this year, St. Paul saw an improvement. So we have some educators really excited. And, you know, if we can pay a living wage, a good living wage, that is professional for all the professional work our educators do, and have a pension that's dignified for them, so after they've completed the work with our students and communities across the state, they have that assurance that they can retire with some stability. So those are some exciting things that we had great hearings and we'll continue the work next year.
12: Yeah, and I know too that you know, mental health for students and for the teachers themselves always an important part.
13: Mm-hmm.
12: And it sounds like there was some funding that was appropriated for grants for mental health. Why don't you tell us a little bit about
13: Yep.
12: some of that funding? Because I know that's always a big topic and it has been in recent years.
13: Yes. So making sure that our students have the resources they need is so important. So to be able to have more funding or resources available to districts to apply for is an important, is an important step. There's still a lot of work to do to make sure that we have more counselors and social workers and programs and resources for our students. But it was nice to see that there's some additional investment in for mental health services. The other thing I'll just highlight as well is the legislature did fund some compensatory dollars, which those compensatory dollars go to our high poverty districts. And so they did help support some of that funding so that, you know, they're calling it a hold harmless or, provision, or so that some of those districts will be able to continue providing the resources and support for our students that are in higher poverty areas.
12: I know, too, as far as, you know, there's some good progress made in some aspects and some other areas that I know that you guys are maybe frustrated with that didn't get through this session. I think some school safety stuff in there. I know there's federal agents. There's a bill regarding kind of federal agents and actions at
13: yeah.
12: school buildings. Why don't you speak a little bit, you know, about maybe kind of the frustrations you have with, you know, some of that stuff and where you maybe hope you go from here now that the session's out and we got to wait until maybe the next session.
13: Our educators and our communities have gone through a lot this year, so we were disappointed that some of the safety issues around making sure that that not only are our buildings protected, but that our educators and communities feel safe to attend school. So it would have been really nice to have our legislature back up our students, our families, and our educators by saying we will not allow some of the problems that we had from the ice, from Operation Metro Surge and throughout the state to happen. But we are hopeful that as families and educators are organizing, that we will bring that up again for next year.
12: I'm going to use a really bad education pun here as we close here. How would you grade this legislative session from what maybe what got done to maybe what still needs to work to get done? It sounds like there were some real positives and maybe some stuff that you're still kind of hoping to work on here in the next session.
13: You know, this session went as, you know, we pretty much thought it might with a tied House and a one vote majority for pro education in the Senate. I would give it a C if I was to give it a letter. And that's because we were able to get things done. We were able to get committee hearings so that legislators know what our educators and families and students are going through. And so I give it a C because I'm hopeful we'll bring all this momentum and energy back next year and have a lot of progress for all of our families and students across the state when it comes to education.
0: 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It's time for our last break. More Minnesota Matters after this.
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0: Welcome back to Minnesota Matters. I'm Tasha Radel. The golf season is in full swing in Minnesota following Memorial Day weekend. Coming up, MNN's Brent Palm talks with the executive director of the Minnesota Golf Association about the season so far and Golf Day Minnesota this weekend.
25: Well, Minnesota Golf Association Executive Director John Mays, hey, thanks for joining us today.
26: Yeah, thanks, Brent. Happy to be here. Feels like we're into golf season now, so things are cooking along pretty well, and weather's helping us out here the last few weeks.
25: Yeah, I said in my email to you that it was definitely a cold start to spring. I'm sure you noticed that as well.
26: Yeah, and some of our courses were, you know, feeling those effects as well. We had a little bit of a harsh winter and then slow start to the season with a cooler spring, but the last few weeks have brought us out of that pretty well. Courses are certainly greening up, so to speak, and some of the heat and a little bit of the rain that we've gotten recently have helped, you know, but the great thing is none of that has deterred any golfers away from the course. We've continued to see more and more record participation here, even through a bit of a slow spring. So golf continues to be as popular as ever here in Minnesota.
25: Yeah, and a little bit of cold didn't bother any of the diehards. And then I know Memorial Day is always packed, hard to get a tee time, and kind of the turning point where it's really golf season now.
26: Yeah, you know, a lot of people mark a couple of dates on their calendar, or at least sort of within the back of their mind have the Masters weekend in April as when they start to think about golf. And some of the diehards start to get out and play here in Minnesota, you know, early April, mid-April. And then Memorial Day is when everyone, you know, decides, all right, it's time to get the clubs out, time to go out and play. Warm weather's here. And that's when golf courses really, really start to pick up and see a ton of momentum for the upcoming season.
25: Father's Day is another one of those days where it's really hard to get a tee time.
26: Yeah, it is. You know, it's a popular one. And the great thing about golf, thinking about Father's Day, is that, you know, it's a multi-generational sport, right? So you could have three generations out there. You could have a grandson along with his dad and grandpa out on the golf course at the same time. You know, and another fact about that is that we've continued to see tremendous uptick in girls and women playing the game. It's actually the fastest growing population, new population to the game. And so I would not be surprised if we get a lot of daughters playing with their dads here this upcoming Father's Day.
25: Hey, John, I think the last time we talked, I think was way back in November, kind of doing a recap. Did we have a good season last year?
26: 2025 was a great year. You know, coming out of the pandemic a few years ago, we've continued to see this uptick in participation rates. You mentioned, you know, it's hard to get a tee time. We have seen golf courses be full and you know, the tee sheets continue to fill up. So 2025 was another year where we saw rounds played in Minnesota surpass the year before. So 2025, we grew at about a 3% rate of rounds played over 2024. And, you know, alongside that, we've seen new golfers enter the game. So the amount of new golfers who have picked up a club for the first time increased in 2025 as well. And we've also seen, you know, this rise in players who maybe historically played the game 10, 15, 20 years ago, who are returning and are coming back to the game. You know, and it's such a great thing for our sport to see all these different, you know, demographics and groups of people who are coming together over a shared love of the game. And yeah, so 2025 was a great year. MGA membership, you know, reached another all-time high. So last year we topped out somewhere around 112,000 Minnesota Golf Association members statewide. This year we've already surpassed that number here in early June. So we're looking to set another all-time record of total members for membership of the Minnesota Golf Association. And alongside that is our Youth on Course membership, which is second largest program in the country for junior golf accessibility. We've got 27,000 kids in that program here in Minnesota that are getting access to rounds of golf for just $5 a green fee. So a lot of great things happening. 25 was a great year. So far, 2026 has been a great year as well for us.
25: Hey, let's talk. We got a big event this Saturday, June 6th, the third annual Golf Day Minnesota. What's happening this weekend?
26: Yeah, we got a lot going on. We're really excited for it. Weather shaping up to be great for us. So we started this event, you know, a handful of years ago. And I say event, it's really a day of celebration around our industry. So we do host, you know, an event or a series of events in person, but we encourage people to get out and play their local golf course or their favorite golf course here in Minnesota, post about it online or share the story about playing with their friends. And it's really an opportunity for us to celebrate what golf does for our state and the way that it impacts our state, both at the community level. The economics of the game are tremendous drivers of economic growth for our game. It's really a greater than $3 billion industry in our state. The game of golf is creates over 25,000 jobs for people in our state and just generates so much community support and love. So, you know, it's a game for so many different people, and we just wanted to celebrate that. So we started this 3 years ago. This year we're going to be down at the Meadows at Mystic Lake. So we'll be hosting an event down there. It'll be a full day. We'll you know, have a full day of celebration, and we're going to cap it off at their newly opened launch pad for an event down there.
25: Hey, if people want to learn more about these events and more, you folks have a website with good info?
26: Yeah, mngolf.org should have all the info that you need. We'd love to have as many people as want to participate. And
25: well, Minnesota Golf Association Executive Director John Mays, always appreciate the conversation and excited about golf season.
26: Absolutely. Thanks for having me, Brent.
0: Thanks, Brent. Well, that's a wrap for this week's edition of Minnesota Matters. Thanks for spending time with us on your MNN affiliate station. Same time, same place next week. Until then, take care. And as always, thanks for tuning in. I'm Tasha Radel.

Good morning, friends. This is Pastor Paul Larson, and you are listening to the Faith Radio Ministry. This is a tape service of Faith Lutheran Church, and we are located at 24688 County Road Highway 6 in Detroit Lakes, Minnesota. Our worship service is at 9:30 a.m. each Sunday morning, and we invite you to come and worship with us. Faith Lutheran is the place where victory in Jesus can become a reality for you. We invite you to get your Bible so you can read the Word of God with us and join us as we worship together.

Our text this morning is found in John chapter 15, that you love one another, 12, in Jesus' name. This is my commandment, that you love one another just as I have loved you. Greater love has no one than this, that one lay down his life for his friends. You are my friends if you do what I command you. No longer do I call you slaves, for a slave does not know what his master is doing. But I have called you friends, for all things that I have heard from my Father I have made known to you. You did not choose me, but I chose you, and appointed that you should go and bear fruit, and that your fruit should remain, and that whatever you ask of the Father in my name, he may give it to you. This I commanded you, that you love one another. Heavenly Father, these are thy words. Sanctify us through thy word, and thy word is truth. Amen. Please be seated. In our text today, Jesus is talking about friends. Friends are those people who care about you, those people who are there for you when you need them. Corinthians 13 tells us what love is, and friends are people who love you and care about you. So the list of things in that chapter in Corinthians would be appropriate to apply to your friends. They're forgiving, they're kind, they think about you. And Jesus, as he talks about this, he gives us a few ideas here of what he thinks out here is, of course, friendship and what it means to be a friend. The first one he talks about here is, of course, that friends are willing to make a sacrifice for you. We see that throughout history and things that are happening, but friends are people who care enough that if they have to sacrifice something, they'll do that. True friends are willing to make sacrifices to help you out. And, of course, we've seen it in real life, in history for many, many years. You know, when we think of Memorial Weekend that we celebrated last week, and we think of the troops and the servicemen, they're sacrificing all the time. But there's other situations. I always think of my trip down to Branson and the Titanic Museum, and how there's many recordings there and many examples of people who gave up their lifeguard to somebody else so that that other person could be saved. And many of those who did that were Christians, pastors, and people who knew that they were ready to meet the Lord. In fact, one pastor it's written down there that he said, I'm ready, he says, I don't need this. He says, you still need it. And he gave it to another person who was struggling so that they could continue to live and have an opportunity to get saved. He sacrificed his life in order to help the other one. I think of the situation in Parkland School years ago now, 2008, where the shooting took place in Florida and so many children were shot. We're told about one of the teachers. His name was Scott Geigel, and he heard the shooting and he stepped out of his locked door room and his classroom, and he seen the shooter and he seen children running down the hallway, and he pushed his door open and he ushered the children into his room to protect them where he could lock the door again. And he got everyone and every last one that was in the hallway, but he didn't have time to get himself in. And the shooter killed him as the door closed and locked the kids into safety. But all those children were thankful for a teacher who gave his life to make sure that they could get to safety. There's a little girl, 10 years old, out in California, playing in her front yard. And all of a sudden, a vehicle on top of the hill starts to roll down the hill. And she sees two little toddlers across the street. And they're right in the path of the car. So she runs quickly and pushes the toddlers to safety, but she couldn't get herself safety. She was run over and killed, just 10 years old. And yet she had that in her to be willing to sacrifice herself to save somebody else. And that's what Jesus is talking about here when he says that greater love has no one that they'll lay down their life for. We see that happening. When I think of our servicemen and women, I think that was about 2007. It was Iraq War anyhow. A guy by the name of Sergeant Travis Aikens, he seen a guy with a bomb strapped to his body. And he was coming near his group, his people. And all he had time to do was run out and grab the suicide bomber and pull him to the ground and lay on top of him. But doing that, of course, he lost his life, but he saved all the lives of his men. And you can imagine how those men must have felt
when they realize that this guy gave his life to save their lives. And we see these heroics every now and then. God has put that within us. Many times it's maybe a parent saving a child, or it can be children going in to save disabled parents or something from a fire. It happens time after time where people have that within them that says, I need to do what I can to save other lives. And we are so grateful for that, and we honor them. That's why we honor our servicemen and Memorial Day. It always frustrates me when I see these current-day politicians bad-mouthing our servicemen and women or making fun of them or mocking them. They have no idea what it is to serve, no idea what it is to put your life down for somebody else. Belittle them, or when you do that, you cannot help but honor that person. To belittle them or to mock them is a sin. And we need to be always thankful for those who put their lives on the line every day and are willing to sacrifice their lives to protect our lives. It's something we should never take for granted. But Christ, as he talks here about friends, he says, greater love has no one than this, that they lay down their lives for his friends. But Christ did more than that. Christ did more than give his life for friends. Listen to these words from Romans chapter 5, speaking about the love of Christ. For while we were still helpless, at the right time Christ died for the ungodly. For one will hardly die for a righteous man, though perhaps for a good man someone would dare to die. But God demonstrated his love toward us in that while we were yet sinners, Christ died for us. You know, all these other people, they sacrificed their life to save the life of someone they liked or someone they cared about. We were ugly sinners, resisting God, fighting against God, when Jesus laid down his life for us. In fact, it's put even more clear as these verses continue in Romans chapter 5. Much more then, having now been justified, while we shall be saved from the wrath of God through him. For if, while we were enemies, we were reconciled to God through his death. Jesus died on the cross while we were still his enemies. We weren't friends. We didn't care about Christ. We didn't care about God or the things of God. We were living our own lives, going our own way. When Jesus died on the cross, he died for his enemies. Those who were crucifying him, those who were beating him up, those who were mocking him, he died for them. It shows that the love of God goes much deeper than any kind of human love can go. You know, we give these examples of humans sacrificing their lives for others, but it never compares with what Jesus did for you and I. We were not befriending him. We did not deserve it. We had not been good people who he should suffer and die for. We were born sinners, rebelling against God, and yet Jesus was willing to go to the cross to rescue us. Knowing down the road, you would come along, you would be born someday, you would be a sinner just like everybody else. And yet Jesus said, I'm going to die for that person. I'm going to shed my blood so that person can be saved, can be rescued. And that's what this is telling us in Romans. While we were yet his enemies, he did what was necessary to love and reconcile us back to God, to rescue us, to redeem us, to save us. The love of Christ is far more than we could ever comprehend. There's a gospel song, The Love of God, it's called. And it says, if the ocean were filled with ink and every man a scribe and every piece a twig was a writing pen, you would drain the ocean dry to try and write the love of God and all it means. God's love is beyond our comprehension, beyond what we can understand. Be thankful that Jesus brought you into relationship with a loving God who cares about you, gave his life for you, knows everything about you, and wants to help you along the way. You have a loving Father, a loving Savior, who cares deeply about you every day of your life. Don't ever forget, you're never alone when Jesus is in your heart and walking with you and watching over you. That's the kind of love that Christ has done for us. What does it mean for us? Well, obviously, all the blessings that come with it. But it also means that
our hearts should be filled with gratitude. Jesus put it this way in John 14. He says, if you love me, you'll keep my commandments. So many laws. And some people resist Christianity because they say, well, there's so many rules and so many laws, and you have to do this and you have to do that. Anyone who's truly born again, anyone who has experienced the love of Jesus and his forgiveness, the life we live is not a have-to life. It's a want-to. I want to serve Christ. I want to live my life for Jesus. When I stop and think of what he's done for me, I want to do everything I can for him. I don't have to. It's a want. And if you're a Christian and living your life for Christ, you know what I'm talking about. Your desire is to please the Lord. It's not a burden. It's not a pain to be a Christian. It's a joy to be able to do things that are pleasing to Christ, be able to help his kingdom here on earth. Our hearts should be and are filled with gratitude because of what Jesus Christ has shown to us and done for us. He made the ultimate sacrifice so that you and I could have the joy of living our lives for him. The second thing he mentions about friends here is that friends, they share one another's burdens. Friends are people you can go to and you can talk to. You can share your burden, what's happening in your life, what's troubling you, whatever might be going on. In Galatians, they will listen and care about your burden. They will share their burden with you. In Galatians chapter 6, verse 2, Christians are commanded. It says, bear one another's burdens and thereby fulfill the law of Christ. Do you bear the burdens of your fellow believers? I think most of us do. If you're aware of some burden that someone has, you pray for them, you care about them, you do what you can to help them through that burden that they might be bearing. That's what Christians do for another, because that's what Christ did for us. He bared all of our sin on the cross. He bared our burdens. And so he tells you and I, when you see other Christians, however they might be struggling or suffering or whatever it is, bear their burden with them. The load is always a little lighter when you know someone else cares about what you're going through. That lightens the load. And that's why the Lord has commanded us to bear one another's burdens. That's why we pray for other believers. We pray on Sunday morning for those who are sick and hurting or maybe struggling some way. We want to bear their burdens with them, share that burden with them. The Apostle Paul never hesitated to speak those words to the Christians. In 1 Thessalonians 5:25, he said, quite simply, pray for us. The Apostle Paul was a strong Christian missionary, and yet he was constantly calling out to believers, his friends, to be praying. Pray for me. Pray for us. He knew that his strength and his ability to do what the Lord wanted him to do would be dependent on the prayers of his fellow believers. So he was always calling on them to pray. The very least that you can do for a friend is pray for them. God will allow you to do more. He'll give you opportunity to do more. But the very least that we can do as Christians is pray for one another. Pray for our friends. Ephesians 6, 19, Paul puts it this way to the Christians in Ephesus. He says, verse 19, pray on my behalf. And what does he want them to pray for? He says, that utterance may be given to me in the opening of my mouth to make known the boldness of the mystery of the gospel. Paul was saying, pray that God would give me boldness to preach the gospel, to teach the gospel. He goes on, for which I am an ambassador in chains, that in proclaiming it, I may speak boldly as I ought to speak. If you're a Christian, you know full well it is not always easy to speak up for Christ. It's not always easy to talk to some other person, especially if they might be a stranger, about the things of God. It takes pray that God. Paul understood this, and so he's saying, pray that God would give me boldness. Pray that God would give me courage. Pray that God would give me the words to say. Those are things that we can pray for ourselves every day. The Apostle Paul prayed for that. In 2 Thessalonians chapter 3, another prayer request. Finally, brethren, pray for us that the word of the Lord will spread rapidly to be glorified.

testimony for Christ, we want God to be with them, to strengthen them, to encourage them. We want to see the kingdom of God expand. Christians are people who want to see other people saved. If you don't have a burden for other people to get saved, something's not right in your Christian life. That's what we're here for, is to carry on the work of Christ, to preach the gospel, to teach it, to share it with others so more people Jesus Christ kingdom. We need to be discipling and leading other people to Jesus Christ. The final things he says about friends is interesting. In verse 16, he says, "You didn't choose me, I chose you." You know, you've heard the old saying, you can choose friends, but you can't choose your family members. They are who they are. You're stuck with them, good or bad, like it or not. But your friends are people you choose. You choose who your friends want to be. Now, the Bible tells us, be careful about that. In 1 Corinthians chapter 15, it says, "Don't be deceived, because bad company corrupts good morals." In other words, don't go out and choose bad friends. If you know someone's doing something they shouldn't be doing, you don't want to make them your best friend. If they're living an immoral life, if they're doing alcohol or drugs or sexual immorality, whatever it might be, you don't want to go down that path of, well, this is going to be my best friend. No. You want to witness to them. You want to share Christ with them. You can be a friend in that sense, but you don't choose them to be your closest friend, your closest companion. Because if you surround yourself with unbelieving friends, they're going to drag you down spiritually. That's the way it always works. You can witness to them, but their behavior and way, and that's why it says when you surround yourself with that, it will affect you in a negative way. And that's why it says in Corinthians, don't be deceived. Bad company corrupts good morals. Be careful who you choose to have as your best friends. 1 Corinthians 5:11 on the same subject. But actually, I wrote to you, this is Paul writing to the Christians there, he says, "Do not associate with so-called brothers if he's an immoral person or covetous or an idolater or a reviler or a drunkard. Don't even eat with such a person." There's a certain barrier that God says you can be kind to someone and be a friend to them, but you're not best friends. You don't spend your time eating out and spending all your time together with people who are immoral and sinning and have no desire to walk with the Lord. That's not the people you want to be best friends with. You want to make your friends people who agree with you about walking with Jesus. And if you do that, your friends will help you walk with Jesus. And that's why the Bible is telling us here, be careful who you choose for friends. Be careful who you spend your time with. Those who you hang around with are those who are going to affect your life. Hang around with people who will affect your life in a positive way, in a good way. They will encourage you to do what's right, to follow Christ. In Matthew 22, Jesus, speaking of this who chose who, says it again in Matthew 22:14. He says, "For many are called, but few are chosen." What does he mean? The Bible is clear. God wants everyone to be saved. I know there are some religions out there who will tell you, no, God doesn't intend to save everyone. The Bible's just crystal clear about that. John 3:16, anyone, everyone that will come to Christ. God wants us to come to Christ. He puts it this way in 2 Peter chapter 3, verse 9. "For the Lord is not slow about his promise, as some count slowness, but is patient toward you, not wishing for any to perish, but for all to come to repentance." God wants every living soul that's ever lived on earth to be saved. Is everyone saved? No, because God chose you to be saved, but the question is, have you chosen him to be your friend? Have you chosen him as your Savior? God's chosen you to be saved, but you need to respond to his desire to be your friend, to be your Savior, to be your forgiver. That's your choice. That's your part of that friendship relationship. Yes, he wants to be your friend. Yes, he's chosen you. 11:28, you're done with him. Jesus says, "Come to me and I'll give you rest," in Matthew 11:28. The simple truth is God does everything.

thing in his power to coax you to follow him. He calls you. He convicts you. Did you realize that the conviction of sin is God calling you to repentance? Look at these verses about the work of the Holy Spirit. In John 6:44, it says, "No one can come to me unless the Father who sent me draws him." Have you ever felt drawn to go to church? Drawn to become a Christian? Drawn to follow Christ? That's the Holy Spirit drawing you. But that is the conviction of sin also. In John 14:26, it says that the Helper, the Holy Spirit, whom the Father will send in my name, he will teach you all things. The first thing the Holy Spirit will do in your life will teach you about sin. He'll teach you what is right and what is wrong. That's the Holy Spirit. If you didn't have the Holy Spirit making you aware of things, you wouldn't know right from wrong. And you can see people that are in that state that they think evil things are okay because the Holy Spirit has been blocked out of their life. They don't respond to the Holy Spirit. People who respond to the Spirit and his conviction will be able to know what's right and what's wrong. That's his first work. Then in John 16:8, it says, "But when he comes, he will," in what's wrong, "the world." Once the Holy Spirit makes you aware of what's right and what's wrong, then he will convict you and tell you, don't do what's wrong, instead do what's right. That's the work of the Holy Spirit. And sooner or later, you'll find out, you know, that's not something I can do on my own. I need Jesus Christ. I need to be forgiven for what I've done that's wrong. I need his power and strength to do what is right. And when you come to Christ confessing and asking him to forgive and to save you, he will. That's the bottom end of the process of conversion or salvation. You become aware of sin, you become convicted of the things you're doing wrong, and then you see your need to be forgiven, and you call upon the name of the Lord to save you, to forgive you. The process is complete when you finally come to that point in your life where you reach out to Jesus and you confess, "Lord, I know I've sinned. Please forgive me. Please save me. Come into my heart." Have you done that today? I think most of you have. But if there's anyone here that hasn't, today is another day where the Holy Spirit is speaking to you. He's drawing you. He's asking you to come. He's giving you the power to say, "Jesus, I want to be saved." Let us pray. Heavenly Father, reminding us for the work of your Holy Spirit, we thank you, Jesus, for reminding us what a friend really is and that you are our friend. Lord, that you would befriend a sinful people, people who were your enemies, people who were rebelling against you, and yet you became our friend to rescue us. And we praise and thank you for all that you did in spite of our sinfulness to win us to you. We just pray today that people around the world might see that you're a loving friend who cares about their eternity, who is reaching out to them, willing to forgive if they'll just come. In Jesus' name we pray. Amen.

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3: Our sermon theme for this morning comes out of Matthew chapter 9. It's that call to Matthew to follow Jesus. And so we're going to look at what discipleship looks like in the context of following. We follow a lot of things in life, and so we'll explore what that means when Jesus says, follow me, and where we follow him and how or when we follow him as well. That's all I have for our opening. As the psalmist said, I was glad when they said to me, let us go into the house of the Lord. We begin with our opening hymn.

0: Might you please rise as you are able. In remembrance of your baptism, I invite you to make that sign of the cross in the name of the Father, and the Son, and the Holy Spirit. Amen. Amen. If we say we have no sin, we deceive ourselves, and the truth is not in us.
1: But if we confess our sins, God, who is faithful and just, will forgive our sins and cleanse us from all unrighteousness.
0: Take a moment of silence for reflection on God's word and for self-examination.

0: Let us then confess our sins to God our Father.
1: Most merciful God,
0: we confess that we are by nature sinful and unclean. We have sinned against you in thought, word, and deed, by what we have done and by what we have left undone. We have not loved you with our whole heart. We have not loved our neighbors as ourselves. We justly deserve your present and eternal punishment. For the sake of your Son, Jesus Christ, have mercy on us. Forgive us, renew us, and lead us, so that we may delight in your will and walk in your ways to the glory of your holy name. Amen.
2: Almighty God, in his mercy, has given his Son to die for you, and for his sake forgives you all of your sins. As a called and ordained servant of Christ, and by his authority, I therefore forgive you all of your sins, in the name of the Father, and of the Son, and of the Holy Spirit.
1: Amen. Amen.
2: We continue with the Kyrie.
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0: Lord be with you.
1: And also with you.
0: Let us pray. Almighty and most merciful God, you sent your Son, Jesus Christ, to seek and to save the lost. Graciously open our ears and our hearts to hear his call. Follow him by faith, that we may feast with him forever in his kingdom. The same Jesus Christ, our Lord, who lives and reigns with you and the Holy Spirit, one God, now and forever. Please be seated for our readings. Our first reading from Hosea. It's that book, one of the books of the minor prophets, the 12 smaller books in the Old Testament, latter half of the Old Testament. But in this, God is speaking through Isaiah to the people of Israel, calling them back to return to the Lord, that they might desire mercy and not sacrifice.
2: Hosea chapter 5, verses 15 through chapter 6:6. I will return again to my place until they acknowledge their guilt and seek my face, and in their distress earnestly seek me. Come, let us return to the Lord, for he has torn us, that he may heal us. He has struck us down, and he will bind us up. After 2 days, he will revive us. On the third day, he will raise us up, that we may live before him. Let us know, let us press on to know the Lord. His going out is sure as the dawn. He will come to us as the showers, as the spring rains that water the earth. What shall I do with you, O Ephraim? What shall I do with you, O Judah? Your love is like a morning cloud, like the dew that goes early away. Therefore I have hewn them by the prophets. I have slain them by the words of my mouth, and my judgment goes forth as the light. For I desire steadfast love and not sacrifice, the knowledge of God rather than burnt offerings. This is the word of the Lord.
0: In our second reading, Paul takes up that argument of Abraham being justified by faith. And that is the same with us as well. We're justified by faith, and it all depends on faith, that the promise that we receive from Christ might rest on his grace.
2: Romans chapter 4, verses 13 through 25. The promise to Abraham and his offspring that he would be heir of the world did not come through the law, but through the righteousness of faith. For if it is the adherents of the law who are to be the heirs, faith is null and the promise is void. For the law brings wrath, but where there is no law, there is no transgression. That is why it depends on faith, in order that the promise may rest on grace and be guaranteed to all his offspring, not only to the adherent of the law, but also to the one who shares the faith of Abraham, who is the father of us all. As it is written, I have made you the father of many nations, in the presence of the God in whom he believed, who gives life to the dead and calls into existence the things that do not exist. In hope, he believed against hope that he should become the father of many nations, as he had been told, so shall your offspring be. He did not weaken in faith when he considered his own body, which was as good as dead, since he was about 100 years old. Or when he considered the barrenness of Sarah's womb. No distress made him waver concerning the promise of God, but he grew strong in his faith as he gave glory to God, fully convinced that God was able to do what he had promised. That is why his faith was counted to him as righteousness. But the words, it was counted to him, were not written for his sake alone, but for ours also. It will be counted to us who believe in him who raised from the dead Jesus our Lord, who was delivered up for our trespasses and raised for our justification. This is the word of the Lord.
0: Thanks be to God. Thank you, Sally. At this time, I invite our children to come forward for our children's message led by our family life coordinator, Caitlin Harstick.

0: Morning, guys. So in our gospel reading today, we're going to hear about someone named Matthew. Does that name sound familiar from the Bible? A little bit? Matthew was a tax collector. And so if you don't know what a tax collector is, it's someone who went around town and collected money from people for taxes. And that job wasn't really well liked. So people who were tax collectors were not really well liked in Bible days. So what do you think happened when Matthew, the tax collector, met Jesus? What do you think Jesus did when he met Matthew? He changed his life. That is absolutely true. Do you think Jesus avoided Matthew because he was a tax collector? No, because that's not what Jesus does. In fact, Jesus made Matthew one of his disciples. And that kind of confused some people because Matthew was a tax collector. He wasn't a well-liked guy. Why is Jesus spending time with him? So Jesus explained it for us, and he explained it like this. If you were sick, really sick, where would you go?
1: The doctor appointment.
0: A doctor appointment. You would go to the hospital because you needed help to feel better. And that was the same thing with Matthew. He wasn't sick where you need a doctor, but he had a sinning problem. And when we have a problem with sin, we need Jesus. And Jesus knew that, so he invited Matthew to be with him because Jesus came for sinners. He came to help sinners. He died on the cross to save us from our sin. And we're like Matthew. We also have sin problems. Sometimes we don't treat people very nice, or maybe we lie, or we do wrong things. So we really need Jesus, because we also have a sin problem. And so he shows us that he is there for us. He's there for all sinners, and Jesus doesn't expect us to be perfect. He knows that that's going to happen sometimes, so he's going to be there for us to help us with our sin and to forgive us of our sin, just like he did for Matthew. So that can make us feel pretty good, because we know that we're going to make mistakes, but is Jesus going to leave us?
1: No.
0: Nope, he's going to stay right close to us and making sure that we know that he's there by us too. Amen?
1: Amen.
0: Amen. So let's pray like this. Dear God, thank you for your son, who saves us from sin. Remind us that he is with us always. Amen. Right, thanks for coming up.
2: I bet you please rise as you're able for the Holy Gospel.

0: Gospel according to St. Matthew, the 9th chapter. As Jesus passed on from there, he saw a man called Matthew sitting at the tax booth. And he said to him, follow me. And he rose and followed him. And as Jesus reclined at the table in the house, behold, many tax collectors and sinners came and were reclining with Jesus and his disciples. And when the Pharisees saw this, they said to his disciples, why does your teacher eat with tax collectors and sinners? But when he heard it, he said, those who are well have no need of a physician, but those who are sick. Go and learn what this means. I desire mercy, not sacrifice, for I came not to call the righteous, but sinners. This is the gospel of the Lord. Having heard God's word, we confess our common Christian faith through the words of the Nicene Creed. I believe in one God, the Father Almighty, maker of heaven and earth, and of all things visible and invisible, and in one Lord Jesus Christ, the only begotten Son of God, begotten of his Father before all worlds, God of God, light of light, very God of very God, begotten, not made, being of one substance with the Father, by whom all things were made, who for us men and for our salvation came down from heaven and was incarnate by the Holy Spirit of the Virgin Mary and was made man and was crucified also for us under Pontius Pilate. He suffered and was buried. And the third day he rose again according to the Scriptures
1: and ascended into heaven.
0: And sits at the right hand of the Father. And he will come again with glory to judge both the living and the dead, whose kingdom will have no end. And I believe in the Holy Spirit, the Lord and giver of life, who proceeds from the Father and the Son, who with the Father and the Son together is worshipped and glorified, who spoke by the prophets. I believe in one holy Christian apostolic church. I acknowledge one baptism for the remission of sins. And I look for the resurrection of the dead and the life of the world to come. Amen. Please be seated for our hymn.

Grace and peace to you from God our Father and from our Lord and Savior Jesus Christ, who loved you with his life. Amen. Verse 9 says, Jesus passed on from there. He saw a man called Matthew sitting at a tax booth, and he said to him, "Follow me." And he rose and followed him. It's always interesting reading through the Gospels and experiencing the moments when the author of those Gospels inserts themselves into the story. It happens in every Gospel account. You'll read moments like this in Matthew, Mark, Luke, and John, where all of a sudden the author, the writer of the account, shows up. And I'm often filled with questions of why they inserted themselves at that point in the story or why they did so at all, but I suppose through the Spirit's promptings to drive home the point of why Jesus was calling in the first place, that he came to save sinners. So this morning we meet Matthew, tax collector, right? We heard from Caitlin earlier, not a good guy, not an upstanding citizen, someone who often was looked at as a betrayer of Israel, a betrayer of his nation, right? A friend of Rome, works for the other side. But in his brief one verse, two sentence account of his calling to be a disciple, he doesn't give much of a description on the impact of those two words that Jesus said, the command, "Follow me." He followed Jesus, following in that day and age meant you were a disciple. You followed a teacher, and a disciple in first century Israel, it didn't work like it did in our story. Normally, disciples, they would go out and find their own teachers. They'd find a reputable teacher and say, "I want to learn under you," and it just so happened if they found the guy at the right time in the right place, he would say, "Okay, let's go. Follow me." Not so with Jesus, though. Jesus sought his followers out. He called Matthew, just like he did the other disciples, just like he does us. And matter of fact, as we look through the rest of scriptures, we can see that. That's how God works. He's the one who does the calling, the saving, the redeeming. God calls his people in the Old Testament. He says, "I will be your God, you're going to be my people." And they follow him, albeit imperfectly. Same with Jesus. Jesus says, "Follow me," and Matthew follows. So in all this, it's safe to assume this. It's safe to assume that we as human creatures are good at that. We're good at following. It comes natural to us, right? Children follow their parents around, and that's sometimes, at least with my youngest, it involves some degree of tears because I walk too fast. Right? Too fast for his little legs to keep up, no matter how fast he wants to run. Younger siblings, as we saw in the children's message, come running down the aisle after the older siblings. Teenagers follow the latest and greatest fads, fashion trends, TikTok sayings, whatever. Parents, you know this. Grandparents, you might turn your head and scratch a little bit. We're good at following. It's what we're created to do. It's something that comes naturally to us. As a matter of fact, it's been that way since Adam and Eve. They first followed. We heard the story of Genesis chapter 1, the creation story, last week. But everything was good in that creation, right? Everything was very good, as God said. And that only lasted about two chapters. And then Adam and Eve decided they wanted to follow. Now, yeah, we might want to believe that they followed the devil, like he was the one leading to this sinful situation that we find ourselves in. But in point of fact, he was just tempting them, twisting them, twisting God's word and driving them to their desires, the desires that they inevitably followed. It's written that way, Genesis chapter 3. When the woman saw that the tree was good for food and that it was a delight to the eyes, and the tree was desired to make one wise, she took the fruit
took of its fruit and ate. She also gave some to her husband who was with her, and he ate. We're good at following our desires. And this tends to be anything that we fear, desire, or trust in above anything else. We follow our desires, and they come in a whole variety of shapes, forms, the newest trends hitting the streets, right? It could be the latest and greatest piece of technology. We want to be caught up on the up and up with everything. And so we follow the release, and then eventually we follow it everywhere. It could be the style of parenting that is out there. There's one I heard of, it's called gentle parenting, where you affirm the emotions of the children, but inevitably this has turned into something more of a permissive parenting where you're not holding your kids accountable, just letting them do whatever they want, whenever they want. AI, there's a trend of today. We like to follow that because it has all of this information at our disposal that we could simply do everything and anything with the few clicks of the keyboard, the prompts that are inserted. Now, AI has its space for organization within the confines and restrictions of people, but it doesn't take the place of the incarnational relationships that we're called to. It doesn't take the place of one-on-one presence. It's frightening. I learned this just a couple weeks ago, that people are actually using AI to provide for themselves spiritual care. Asking the AI, how can I feel better about this? It's like, you do realize it's a machine, right? Anyways. But who do you follow? Or what do you follow? Following comes naturally to us after all. If you ask me, I like following various ministry experts, leadership experts, those to understand their take on ministry and the mission of the church and how that impacts us today. I also like following various conservation stuff because I like being outside as much as humanly possible, especially with the weather we have, right? But who or what do you follow? It's interesting to think about. When we consider who or what we follow, we find that often it becomes a whole number of things that we agree with, right? You type in something you want to find, and it's everything that you agree with. You know what that turns, that's just how the algorithm works. It tunes every bit of your advertisements to give you something you want to follow. And what this does is it turns everything into an echo chamber where you only hear your own voice. And it's challenging because when we hear these words, especially the words at the end of our gospel reading, when Jesus says, "I desire mercy, not sacrifice," what does that really mean to us? Does it mean conformity to everything that I or we ask ourselves think is right or appropriate or correct? Or does it mean something else? So Jesus stood, or saw a man called Matthew sitting in a tax booth, and he said, "Follow me." And Matthew rose and followed him. Now this is a command, follow me. It's not this invitation, as much as it sounds like that. It's just like, get up, follow me. Right? This happens twice in the Gospel of Matthew. The first time is here, what we read this morning in Matthew chapter 9. The second time is in Matthew chapter 16. And the outcome is drastically different. So Matthew, tax collector, normally wealthy individual because they
normally get a cut above what they're supposed to. Wealthy individual. But anyways, he turned, followed Jesus, just got up and followed him like Jesus called him to. Matthew chapter 16, we get a story of a rich young man. Lord, what must I do to inherit eternal life? So Jesus lays out for him the law, do the Ten Commandments, if you will. And then he says, come and follow me. Same words, same command. Only this man turns away sorrowful because he had great possessions. Now we can only wonder at what makes the call different between individuals, but I'm sure the Spirit knows. But nevertheless, if we were to consider, we are to consider this call to follow Jesus as it goes hand in hand with discipleship, as it goes hand in hand with Jesus, where is he calling us to follow him to? And when does he call us? Let's look at the Gospel of Matthew, see where this takes place. Sure, in the scriptures we'll find the answer we're looking for. Where is Jesus calling us to follow him? The next chapter, chapter 10, he says this, whoever does not take his cross and follow me is not worthy of me. Then later on in Matthew chapter 16, right after this rich young man leaves, Jesus then told his disciples, if anyone would come after me, let him deny himself, take up his cross, and follow me. Now, I'm not sure about you, but this would be very daunting in that day and age. Why? Because crucifixion is a terrible way to go. Yet the call of discipleship and Christ, that Christ calls us to, is one that we follow him to the cross. So Jesus is literally calling Matthew to follow him to the cross where he would experience all the suffering of the world. And that means to follow Matthew, or for Matthew to follow would have to let go of everything else he was already following first. He would have to turn from everything else that he had to follow Jesus. He would have to turn from the comforts, the protection of the Roman rule. He would have to leave it all behind. So it is with us. As we're following Jesus, he's leading us to that one place, to the cross, where he provides us that costly grace. Grace that is to deny ourselves, to let go of what we were following above everything else, to leave our tax booths behind, so to speak, and to follow the one who truly gives life. Dietrich Bonhoeffer, in his book, The Cost of Discipleship, speaks on this. He speaks by comparing cheap versus costly grace. Cheap grace is grace without discipleship, grace without the cross, grace without Jesus, a living and incarnate. And costly grace is the gospel, which must be sought again and again. The gift which must be asked for, the door which a man must knock. Such grace is costly because it calls us to follow, and it's grace because it calls us to follow Jesus Christ. It's costly because it costs a man his life, and it's grace because it gives someone the only true life. It's costly because it condemns sin, and it's grace because it justifies the sinner. Where does he call us to follow? To the cross. When does he call us to follow? We hear what Matthew chapter 9, verse 9 says once more. Jesus passed on from there. He said he saw a man called Matthew sitting in a tax booth, and he said, follow me. And he rose and followed him. Doesn't seem like there's much of a delay there. And that's purposeful, because Jesus doesn't call us to follow him only when we're fully equipped and ready to go, like we have our Bibles with us, we've just been filled with the fellowship of being at church on Sunday, and then, wow, now I'm ready to follow Jesus. Though that might be so. He doesn't call us just when we're filled with all knowledge and spiritual insight. He doesn't call us when we feel that we've got our whole life together. He calls us now. He calls us out of our baptisms to follow him.
Because don't you know that all of us who have been baptized into Christ were baptized into his death, the one it led us to the cross? And because of that, we're buried with him through baptism into death, in order that just as Christ was raised from the dead through the glory of the Father, we might walk in newness of life. In other words, just as he was raised, that we too might follow him in all avenues and aspects and moments of our life. Daily. How do you do that? Only one person's ever been perfect in this world. His name's Jesus, right? So we don't do it perfectly. Can't do it perfectly. And that's just the regular part of living a baptized life. We drown the old Adam so that new man might walk before and live before God. But the old Adam, that old man, that old stuff that we keep struggling with, he's a really good swimmer, right? He keeps kicking. So we won't do it perfectly. The good news is, if you look to your left and your right, we don't do it alone either. Because we've been brought into the body of Christ and we're members one of another. We'll hear a little bit more about discipleship and community next week. But we're members one of another, and we're all sinners the same, and yet we're still fully forgiven and given grace on account of Christ. And so we get to say thanks be to God. So we follow together as we walk, as we talk, as we daily live and live out that call to follow him. Where is he leading us? To the cross. When? Right now. And we do it together. Amen. And may the peace of God, which surpasses all understanding, guard and keep your hearts and minds in Christ Jesus. Amen. At this time, I invite us to another sharing that Christian greeting with one another in the name of the Lord.

At this time, we go before the Lord with our first fruits offerings, the very best of what God has given to us as we follow him throughout our lives. You'll see the ways to give on the screen. I also invite you to fill out a fellowship pad found in the inside aisle of your pew. We receive our gifts.

Would you please rise as you're able as we continue with the prayers of the church. Let us pray for the whole church of God in Christ Jesus and for all people according to their needs. Lord, you strike down and you heal. Though we justly deserve your wrath for our sin, revive us and raise us up that we may live before you forever. Lord, in your mercy. Gracious God, as your son called Matthew from his tax booth to be an apostle and proclaim salvation, continue to call men to your holy ministry and give them every good gift to proclaim your word and administer your sacraments in righteousness. Strengthen your church that all might join you in what you're doing in our midst. Lord, in your mercy. Creator of all things, you call into existence that which does not exist and govern it for good. Remember those who you have given authority among the nations, that the laws they administer might reflect your order and maintain peace. Lord, in your mercy. Father in heaven, strengthen parents to persist in their callings, to train their children in your word and ways. Defend them from discouragement and apathy. Convince them that you are able to do what you have promised. Lord, in your mercy. Gracious Lord, you are the great physician of body and soul, so look with compassion on those who are suffering from illness, especially Nora Anderson, Judy Schoenig, Mary Ann Hardy, Gert Stromme, Loretta Walls, Scott Holmer, Merlin Anderson, Lee Kessler, Tony Kristen, Irene Kangas, Chuck Chadbourne, Tom Frank, Lynn Schramm, Daryl Harstick, Cheryl Flatt, John Berg, Harley Olson, Roman Brennan, Scott Oliver, Diane Peters, Jill Brandt, and Darlene Kristen. Also be with the family of Dan Keen, who passed away this past Thursday, and whose funeral will be this next Thursday. Grant them strength and comfort in the echo of the empty tomb, that knowing in Christ there are no forever goodbyes. Lord, in your mercy. Gracious God, for all those anniversaries and birthdays that are celebrating this week, we ask that you grant joy to all of them. For Steve and Joyce Carlson, Dwayne and Cheryl Krause, Jeff and Emily Missling, Dale and Lois Berkland, Robin and Carla Johnson, Russ and Cherry Ann Post. For Devin Wood, Bruce Buig, Joel Martinson, June Abrahams, Bryce Scolland, Kara Scolland, Berkeley Tritbar, Kayla Belfi, Gavin Cook, Porter Wenzel, Nancy Stinger, Brady Amundsen, and Braden Ecker. Lord, in your mercy. Righteous God.

0: We entrust all these petitions to your loving care, confident in your great mercy for the sake of your Son, Jesus Christ, our Lord, who lives and reigns with you in the Holy Spirit, one God, now and forever. Amen. We continue with the service of the sacrament. The Lord be with you. Lift up your hearts. Let us give thanks to the Lord our God.
1: It is right to give thanks and praise.
0: It is truly good, right, and salutary that we should at all times and in all places give thanks to you, Holy Lord, Almighty Father, everlasting God. Through Jesus Christ, our Lord, who, having created all things, took on human flesh and was born of the Virgin Mary. For our sake, he died on the cross and rose from the dead, put an end to death, and thus fulfilling your will and gaining for you a holy people. Therefore, with angels and archangels and with all the company of heaven, we laud and magnify your glorious name, evermore praising you and saying,

0: Blessed are you, Lord of heaven and earth, for you have had mercy on those whom you created and sent your only begotten Son into our flesh to bear our sin and be our Savior. With repentant joy, we receive the salvation accomplished for us by the all-availing sacrifice of his body and his blood on the cross. Gathered in the name and remembrance of Jesus, we beg you, O Lord, to forgive, renew, and strengthen us with your word and spirit. Grant us faithfully to eat his body and drink his blood, as he bids us do in his own testament. Gather us together, we pray, from the ends of the earth, to celebrate with all the faithful the marriage feast of the Lamb in his kingdom, which has no end. Graciously receive our prayers, deliver and preserve us. To you alone, O Father, be all glory, honor, and worship, with the Son and the Holy Spirit, one God, now and forever.
1: Amen. Amen.
0: Our Lord Jesus Christ, on the night when he was betrayed, took bread. And when he had given thanks, he broke it and gave it to his disciples and said, "Take and eat. This is my body, which is given for you. This do in remembrance of me." In the same way also, he took the cup after supper, and when he had given thanks, he gave it to them, saying, "Drink of it, all of you. This cup is the New Testament in my blood, which is shed for you for the forgiveness of your sins. This do as often as you drink of it in remembrance of me." As often as we eat this bread and drink this cup, we proclaim the Lord's death until he comes.
2: Amen. Come, Lord Jesus.
0: Lord Jesus Christ, only Son of the Father, in giving us your body and blood to eat and drink, you lead us to remember and confess your holy cross and passion, your blessed death, your rest in the tomb, your resurrection from the dead, your ascension into heaven, and your coming again for final judgment. So remember us in your kingdom and teach us to pray. Our Father, who art in heaven, hallowed be thy name. Thy kingdom come, thy will be done, on earth as it is in heaven. Give us this day our daily bread, and forgive us our trespasses, as we forgive those who trespass against us. And lead us not into temptation, but deliver us from evil. For thine is the kingdom, and the power, and the glory, forever and ever. Amen. The peace of the Lord be with you always.

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2: Good morning and welcome to the broadcast of the Mass from Holy Rosary Catholic Church in Detroit Lakes. 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

0: In the name of the Father, and of the Son, and of the Holy Spirit.
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0: We gather together this weekend as we celebrate Corpus Christi Sunday, the body and blood of Jesus Christ, the gift that is the Eucharist. As we get ready to celebrate Mass this morning, we celebrate the Lord's presence among us, who speaks to us with his living word, who gives us his body and blood. Let us call to mind those times when we have failed to love God and our neighbor, for those times when we have chosen to give in to temptation, for the times when we have chosen sin. Let us call to mind those moments as we rely on God's grace and mercy.
2: Lord Jesus, you're the living bread that came down from heaven. Lord, have mercy.
3: Lord, have mercy.
2: Lord Jesus, you are the source of nourishment for your holy people. Christ, have mercy.
3: Christ, have mercy.
2: Lord Jesus, yours is the way to everlasting life. Lord, have mercy.
3: Lord, have mercy.
0: May Almighty God have mercy on us, forgive us our sins, and bring us to everlasting life.
2: Amen.

0: Let us pray. O God, who in this wonderful sacrament have left us a memorial of your passion, grant us, we pray, so to revere the sacred mysteries of your body and blood, that we may always experience in ourselves the fruits of your redemption, who live and reign with God the Father in the unity of the Holy Spirit, God, forever and ever.
1: Amen.

A reading from the book of Deuteronomy. Moses said to the people, "Remember how for 40 years now the Lord, your God, has directed all your journeying in the desert, so as to test you by affliction and find out whether or not it was your intention to keep his commandments. He therefore let you be afflicted with hunger and then fed you with manna, a food unknown to you and your fathers, in order to show you that not by bread alone does one live, but by every word that comes forth from the mouth of the Lord. Do not forget the Lord your God, who brought you out of the land of Egypt, that place of slavery, who guided you through the vast and terrible desert with its seraph serpents and scorpions, its parched and waterless ground, who brought forth water for you from the flinty rock and fed you in the desert with manna, a food unknown to your fathers." The word of the Lord.

Reading from the first letter of St. Paul to the Corinthians. Brothers and sisters, the cup of blessing that we bless, it is not a participation in the blood of Christ? The bread that we break, is it not a participation in the body of Christ? Because the loaf of bread is one, we, though many, are one body, for we all partake of the one loaf. The word of the Lord.

0: The Lord be with you.
1: A reading from the Holy Gospel according to John.
2: Glory to you, Lord.
1: Jesus said to the Jewish crowds, I am the living bread that came down from heaven. Whoever eats this bread will live forever. And the bread that I will give is my flesh for the life of the world. The Jews quarreled among themselves, saying, How can this man give us his flesh to eat? Jesus said to them, Amen, amen, I say to you, unless you eat the flesh of the Son of Man and drink his blood, you do not have life within you. Whoever eats my flesh and drinks my blood has eternal life, and I will raise him on the last day. For my flesh is true food, and my blood is true drink. Whoever eats my flesh and drinks my blood remains in me, and I in him. Just as the living Father sent me, and I have life because of the Father, so also the one who feeds on me will have life because of me. This is the bread that came down from heaven. Unlike your ancestors who ate and still died, whoever eats this bread will live forever. The Gospel of the Lord.
3: Praise to you, Lord Jesus Christ.
1: Today the Church celebrates the solemnity of the most holy body and blood of Christ, also known, as you've heard, Corpus Christi. This celebration is one of the most important pillars of the Church, recalling the Last Supper when Jesus instituted the Eucharist, giving to the faithful the structure, the words, and the understanding that he is the bread of life, and that anyone who eats his flesh and drinks his blood will live forever. Also today in the Gospel reading, we hear Jesus saying, I am the living bread that came down from heaven. Whoever eats this bread will live forever. And the bread that I will give is my flesh for the life of the world. After that verse, we hear the Jews are struggling with that statement, with those words of Jesus. And they say, we hear in those verses, the Jews quarreled among themselves, saying, How can this man give us his flesh to eat? Again, a few verses later that we didn't hear today in today's gospel includes the disciples that were following Jesus, but not the 12. It's the other disciples that were following Jesus. And they said in those verses, as what is said in those verses, as a result of this, many of his disciples returned to the former way of life and no longer accompanied him, leaving him with the 12. Faithful followers walked away from Jesus. They walked away from the God that created the universe, who created all of the world and created you and me. We may see similar actions of families or friends that have walked away from Jesus or the Catholic Church, walked away from the food that is the flesh of Jesus, creator of the universe. For the faithful, you and me, that is difficult to understand, the loved ones turning away from Jesus in the Eucharist. I'm going to switch gears here and come back to the Eucharist towards the end. Over the past several weeks, Father Nate has invited us to attend Rescue Live, an event at the Alaris Center in Grand Forks on Saturday, October 10th, to renew our understanding of the gospel message. I'm not here to convince you. I'll let the Holy Spirit do that. But I'm here to invite you to come and drink deeply of the gospel message, the good news of the gospel through that upcoming one-day event named Rescue Live. Bishop Cousins, our shepherd, yearns for you to know the message of the gospel. He knows that Father Ricardo delivers the teaching well. This is more than a conference or a training session. Father Ricardo, a priest of the Archdiocese of Detroit, Michigan, presents a life-giving infusion of the gospel message. You may be thinking, as I thought, well, I know the gospel message. It wasn't until I heard it explained and broke open by Father John Ricardo that I realized I hadn't heard the gospel message. And that was just about 4 years ago. So I encourage you to consider it, the event Rescue Live. There are also a handful of Holy Rosary parishioners that encountered Father Ricardo's message in a small group video series about 3 years ago. And I, as a testimonial, they are attending the Rescue Live event to hear Father Ricardo's message in person. I'm one of those that participated in that small group series. And without naming the others in the small group, I'm hoping at the end of Mass they would consider turning to those around them and invite you to the Rescue Live. Rescued people rescue people. That's a phrase coined by Father John Ricardo. To give you a flavor of the content we experienced in the video series and the book Rescued, here's the book if you haven't seen it before. Let me break open the beginning of Father John Ricardo's message with an image of D-Day of June 6, 1944 in Normandy, France. Ironically, this is also the weekend that is the 82nd anniversary of this invasion, the D-Day invasion to rescue the people of France. Out of great gratitude and thanks to all those that participated in that 82 years ago, and those that are living today are suffering maybe from the result of that D-Day invasion. But Father Ricardo begins with a question. What are they doing there? These Allied forces from US and England, why are they there? Why are they on the beaches of France? Father Ricardo asks the question, is it because they've heard that the beaches of France are awesome? Or that the coffee served on the main street of Paris is to die for? Maybe it's because they're chomping at the bit to see the Mona Lisa after hearing so much about her. No, of course not. The Allies are storming the beaches of France for a single reason. To do battle, to rescue the people of France from a tyrannical dictator that invaded France, oppressing and killing the people. I invite you to place yourself in the scene. You live in France in 1944. Your country is occupied and you have family members who have been kidnapped and sent to concentration camps. You live every agonizing day under the shadow of the regime, dwelling in darkness in the shadow of death. You wonder if you will be saved, if you and your people can be saved from a tyrant who has invaded your land. Then on June 7th, the following day after the invasion, you wake up, get the newspaper, and sit down with your spouse at the kitchen table. You open the paper and see the massive headline. The Allies landed in Normandy, this massive headline on the newspaper. Your spouse doesn't see that because you're looking at the newspaper and they can't see the other side. Your spouse asks, anything happened yesterday? You reply, nah, not really. The Allies landed on our western shores to rescue us, but that's about it. Looks like it's going to rain today. Is that how you would respond to that headline? Of course not. You would respond with great joy and excitement. The Allies have landed. The horror can finally end. This isn't just mundane, everyday news. This is the news that's extraordinary, life-changing news. So in France in June 7th, 1944, everyone knew that something unprecedented happened. It was the event that changed everything for them from that day forward. And Father Ricardo is using this event to help us understand what we are receiving in the Eucharist. As great as that news was for the French, the gospel, the proclamation of what God, who knows you by name, has done for you and me, is infinitely better. and its longing to be unleashed through you and me by our words and actions. Just as the Allies landed on D-Day, came to do battle to rescue the people of France from an enemy, God came in the flesh as a baby to do battle to rescue you and me from the enemy, Satan, from his deception and his division. Just as the Allies didn't arrive on the beaches of France to sightsee, God didn't land as a tourist. He became man to do battle against the enemy, to rescue us from the enemy's grasp. Father Ricardo explains on this message using four key words: created, captured, rescued, response. I'm going to go through each of these briefly. Created. Remember, God created the universe. God created the world and did all this creation out of love for who? You and me. He created the stars in the sky, the morning sunrise, the evening sunset, newborn children, lakes, rivers, oceans, seas, the mountains, the prairies, the forest, and hills. He did this all out of love for you. The second is captured. Sin entered the world as a result of free will. About a third of the angels did not like God's plan once humans entered eternal life in heaven after our earthly life. Did you know that when we arrive in heaven, the angels will serve us? Yes, you and me, when we arrive in heaven. Prideful Lucifer, an angel, wasn't having it. Lucifer said no to God's plan, and many other angels followed. Lucifer, also known as Satan or the devil, was not going to serve humans in heaven. Knowing that Satan couldn't harm God, Satan turns to harm you and me. Satan turns to harm you and me, the creature God loves the most of all that he created, by placing doubt in our minds that God is not a loving father. Furthermore, Satan continues to roll messages in our minds such as, you are not a good person. See how you failed at life? Just keeps rolling repeatedly. Just give up. You'll never be the person others expected you to be. I can relate to that. And I got to recognize that those are the words from Satan. Number three, rescued. Just as men arrived on D-Day to battle the enemy, we hear in Scripture from 1 John chapter 3, verse 8, the reason Jesus was born in these words from this verse. The reason the Son of God appeared was to destroy the works of the devil. Jesus came camouflaged as a human, born as a baby into enemy territory, which is this earth, to set us free from the bonds of Satan and death. The death and resurrection of Jesus ended the grasp of Satan on the world. Jesus took on all of our sin, making our relationship right with God the Father and opening the gates of heaven that had been closed since the sin of Adam and Eve in the Garden of Eden. So our response, which is number four. What is my response to God? What is your response to God? Praise of thankfulness to God for sending Jesus. Worshiping God in the sacrifice of the Mass with great gratitude. Receiving Jesus in the Eucharist as directed by Jesus at the Last Supper. The verses that I'm referring to are these. Jesus took bread, and after he had given thanks, broke it and said, "This is my body that is for you. Do this in remembrance of me." Jesus said, "Do this." In the same way also, the cup after supper, saying, "This cup is the new covenant in my blood. Do this as often as you drink of it in remembrance of me." It wasn't a suggestion. It was a direct word saying, do this. These are the same words we hear in the Eucharistic prayer. And receive Jesus as often as you can. Bishop Cousins longs for you to know the greater depth of the good news, the power of the gospel. Through the message of Father Ricardo, we gain greater grasp of the rescue mission. We are called to live in cooperation with him, the creator of the universe. Over the next couple weeks, prayerfully consider joining the people from throughout the Diocese of Crookston on October 10th in Grand Forks. It's important to sign up soon. The registration for Rescue Live will open up to receive participants from across the nation and with Canada nearby, internationally. So I encourage you to sign up soon. We have cards at both entrances with a QR code on the back, and that will take you to the specific website. If you'd rather sign up with pen and paper, that option is available to you at the Holy Rosary front desk Monday through Friday. Speak with either of our two great receptionists. My prayer for you is to grow closer to Jesus. Rescue Live on October 10th is one way to grow in greater love, a greater relationship of communion with Jesus, the Son of God.

0: As people of faith, we proudly profess our creed. I believe in one God. Knowing that the Lord hears our prayers, we come before him with our petitions.
1: For our Pope, bishops, and priests, that they may offer this holy sacrifice with reverent devotion, we pray to the Lord.
2: Lord, hear our prayer.
1: For elected leaders, that they may hunger for a just society and that their hunger may drive them to work for justice for the least of the women, men, and children they represent. We pray to the Lord.
2: Lord, hear our prayer.
1: For those celebrating 180 anniversaries this month, that they may shine as witnesses to the love of God and the ways of heaven, we pray to the Lord.
2: Lord, hear our prayer.
1: For the newly ordained permanent deacons in the Diocese of Crookston, Howard Folks, John Hyatstek, and Richard Veit, may they be filled with wisdom and understanding in their ministry. We pray to the Lord.
2: Lord, hear our prayer.
1: For those in our community who are unable to be here, and for the ministers of communion who bring the Eucharist to them, we pray to the Lord.
2: Lord, hear our prayer.
1: For all of us gathered here, that we may be a Eucharistic people, giving of ourselves and nourishing those around us, we pray to the Lord.
2: Lord, hear our prayer.
1: For those who struggle in deserts of poverty, of loneliness, of emotional emptiness, or of poor health, that they may find sustenance and hope, we pray to the Lord.
2: Lord, hear our prayer.
1: For those nourished in this life by the Eucharist, that they may be raised up on the last day, especially for Jim Allen, the husband of Phyllis Allen of our parish, we pray to the Lord.
2: Lord, hear our prayer.
0: In God our Father, we thank you for hearing these prayers and those prayers that we hold within our hearts. We ask that you would answer them through Christ our Lord.
1: Amen. Children are invited to bring their gifts forward for the poor in our community.

0: Pray, brothers and sisters, that my sacrifice and yours may be acceptable to God, the Almighty Father.
1: May the Lord accept the sacrifice at your hands for the praise and glory of his name, for our good and good of all his holy church.
0: Grant your church, O Lord, we pray, the gifts of unity and peace, whose signs are to be seen in mystery in the offerings we here present. Through Christ our Lord.
1: Amen.
0: The Lord be with you.
1: And with your spirit.
0: Lift up your hearts.
1: Lift them up to the Lord.
0: Let us give thanks to the Lord our God.
1: It is right and just.
0: It is truly right and just, our duty and our salvation, always and everywhere to give you thanks. Lord, Holy Father, almighty and eternal God, through Christ our Lord. For at the Last Supper, with his apostles, establishing for the ages to come the saving memorial of the cross, he offered himself to you as the unblemished Lamb, the acceptable gift of perfect praise. Nourishing your faithful by this sacred mystery, you make them holy, so that the human race, bounded by one world, may be enlightened by one faith and united by one bond of charity. And so we approach the table of this wondrous sacrament, so that bathed in the sweetness of your grace, we may pass over to the heavenly realities here foreshadowed. Therefore, all creatures of heaven and earth sing a new song in adoration, and we, with all the hosts of angels, cry out, and without end we acclaim.

You are indeed holy, O Lord, the fount of all holiness. Make holy, therefore, these gifts, we pray, by sending down your Spirit upon them like the dewfall, so that they may become for us the body and blood of our Lord Jesus Christ. At the time he was betrayed and entered willingly into his passion, he took bread and, giving thanks, broke it and gave it to his disciples, saying, "Take this, all of you, and eat of it, for this is my body, which will be given up for you."

In a similar way, when supper was ended, he took the chalice and once more giving thanks, he gave it to his disciples, saying, "Take this, all of you, and drink from it, for this is the chalice of my blood, the blood of the new and eternal covenant, which will be poured out for you and for many for the forgiveness of sins. Do this in memory of me."

Therefore, as we celebrate the memorial of his death and resurrection, we offer you, Lord, the bread of life and the chalice of salvation, giving thanks that you have held us worthy to be in your presence and minister to you. Humbly we pray that, partaking of the body and blood of Christ, we may be gathered into one by the Holy Spirit. Remember, Lord, your church spread throughout the world, and bring her to the fullness of charity, together with Leo our Pope, Andrew our Bishop, and all the clergy. Remember also our brothers and sisters who have fallen asleep in the hope of the resurrection, and all who have died in your mercy. Welcome them into the light of your face. Have mercy on us all, we pray, that with the Blessed Virgin Mary, Mother of God, with blessed Joseph, her spouse, with the blessed apostles and all the saints who have pleased you throughout the ages, we may merit to be co-heirs to eternal life and may praise and glorify you through your Son, Jesus Christ. Through him and with him and in him, O God, Almighty Father, in the unity of the Holy Spirit,

0: At the Savior's command and formed by divine teaching, we dare to say,
1: Our Father, who art in heaven, hallowed be thy name. Thy kingdom come, thy will be done, on earth as it is in heaven. Give us this day our daily bread, and forgive us our trespasses, as we forgive those who trespass against us. And lead us not into temptation, but deliver us from evil.
0: Deliver us, Lord, we pray, from every evil. Graciously grant peace in our days, that by the help of your mercy, we may be always free from sin and safe from all distress, as we await the blessed hope and the coming of our Savior, Jesus Christ.
2: For the kingdom, the power, and the glory are yours, now and forever.
0: Lord Jesus Christ, who said to your apostles, Peace I leave you, my peace I give you, look not on our sins, but on the faith of your church, and graciously grant her peace and unity in accordance with your will, who live and reign forever and ever.
2: Amen.
0: Peace of the Lord be with you always.
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0: Behold the Lamb of God. 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
1: Lord,

0: At this time, I would like to invite all of those who are celebrating a June anniversary to please stand. And invite you all to extend a hand of prayer. Lord God and Creator, we bless and praise your name. In the beginning, you made man and woman so that they might enter a communion of life and love. You likewise blessed the union of those present so that they might reflect the union of Christ with his church. Look with kindness on them today. Amid the joys and struggles of their life, you have preserved the union between them. Renew their marriage covenant, increase your love in them, and strengthen their bond of peace, so that they may always rejoice in the gift of your blessing. We ask this through Christ our Lord.
1: Amen.
0: Can we continue to show our support? Let us pray. Grant, O Lord, we pray that we may delight for all eternity in that share in your divine life, which is foreshadowed in the present age by our reception of your precious body and blood, who live and reign forever and ever.
1: Amen.
0: And as we come to the end of Mass, I invite you all downstairs for our Knights of Columbus breakfast with French toast, pancakes, sausage, good community. And I encourage you to seek out somebody new. Maybe who is somebody downstairs at breakfast that you haven't met yet, that you haven't seen? Maybe you've seen them around, you just haven't met them yet. I encourage you to find somebody new, find a new table, and meet somebody that you haven't met yet. And I also want to say a special word to all of you who were praying for winter to come to an end. I hope you're happy, first of all, but you better be delighting this upcoming week with this weather. This is what you've been asking for. May you find some time to enjoy the sunshine and enjoy the great outdoors, enjoy this beautiful life that God has given us. And the Lord be with you.
2: And with your spirit.
0: May Almighty God bless you, the Father, the Son, and the Holy Spirit.
2: Amen. Go in peace, glorifying the Lord by your life. Thanks be to God.

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3: ABC News, I'm Brian Clark. President Trump says that his ally, mortgage chief Bill Pulte, will only be the acting director of national intelligence. But in the words of Democratic Senator Mark Warner, even that appointment is outrageous. Republican Congressman Michael McCaul tells ABC Pulte's not qualified for the job.
4: I don't believe he's statutorily qualified. He doesn't have any national security intelligence background.
3: It's the 100th day of the war between the U.S. and Iran. Still no peace agreement in place to end it. It is impacting the World Cup as Iran's soccer teams arrived this morning in Mexico as visa problems forced Iran to move its training base from Arizona to Tijuana, Mexico. All of Iran's games will be played in the U.S. Authorities in Ohio looking for two suspects after a shooting broke out near a street festival Saturday in Toledo that left at least 12 people hurt. Authorities believe the two people were shooting at one another. This is ABC News. Texas health officials say hantavirus monitoring is complete for two passengers who were on board the Dutch cruise ship at the center of the outbreak. Two showed no signs of infection in a 42-day period. They had been isolating at home. They were evaluated twice a day by health officials. California man says he's lucky to be alive after he came face-to-face with a grizzly bear hiking in Montana.
5: Daniel Crago's dream trip to Glacier National Park quickly turned into a nightmare. While taking photos, he saw a grizzly cub about 40 feet away. Next thing he knew, an adult grizzly showed up.
6: I could hear the roar, and I just stuck my arm up. Kind of thought, like, this is it.
5: It charged and attacked him.
6: Completely split open, forearm, just bleeding out. I was just in panic mode, like, thinking I'm going to die.
5: Grego saved by several hikers who came to his aid, now recovering with what he says is a new perspective.
6: Whatever else is going on in life, I'm alive.
5: Dave Packer, ABC News.
3: I'm Brian Clark, ABC News.
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12: Here's your KDLM weatherology forecast. Mainly sunny skies today with daytime highs approaching 89. Southeasterly winds 15 to 20 miles per hour. Chance of thunderstorms tonight, lows level off around 66, mainly cloudy skies expected. Chance of thunderstorms tomorrow, daytime highs approaching 85, cloudy skies expected. I'm meteorologist Jennifer Wojcicki. Currently, it's 72 degrees.
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At this time, we now confess our sin in the presence of God and one another. And so whatever vague feelings of imperfection or regret or guilt or shame that you carry, let those rise to surface as we begin first with a brief moment of silence for reflection and self-examination. Merciful God, have mercy on us according to your steadfast love. In your great compassion, blot out our offenses. Release us from the guilt and shame we carry, and renew a right spirit within us. Teach us your ways, and uphold us by your Spirit, so that we may live and serve you in newness of life, through Jesus Christ, our Savior and Lord. Amen. Be still, my friends, and know that God is love. Let all that weighs heavily within you be released to the God who carries heavy burdens and died and rose again, proclaiming that you are free. Amen. You may be seated, as I'll just offer briefly before the family and sponsors come up. As usual, just a short preface for the sacrament of holy baptism as we sort of center ourselves on this moment. And I often repeat this one, but it's always important to remind us what is happening in this moment, right? And this is at least two things. Number one is Ava is already loved by God before, now, and forever. And this is a physical sign of that love being expressed to her and for us to all witness and anchor ourselves in as God's love takes on a physical expression. In this moment, the water acts as a sign of God's dedication to Ava, no matter what. And then through that, we as a community and as a family and as friends promise our dedication as well. So it's always a privilege to partake in these moments. And with that, I invite our baptismal family and the sponsors to come on up, and you can stand on this side of the baptismal font and just face outwards towards the pews. And we'll get after it.

Okay, Ava, we're going to get after it now. So looking at Joe and Ashley, who presents Ava for baptism? And now called by the Holy Spirit, trusting in the grace of God and the love of God, do you desire to have her baptized into Christ? If so, respond, we do. And as you bring Ava to receive the gift of baptism, you are entrusted with responsibilities to live with her among God's faithful people, to bring her to the Word of God and the Holy Supper, to teach her the Lord's Prayer, the Creed, and the Ten Commandments, to place in her hands the Holy Scriptures and nurture her in faith and in prayer, so that Ava may learn to trust God and proclaim Christ through word and deed, to care for others in the world that God has made, and to love her neighbor as herself, and to work for justice and peace. Do you promise to help Ava grow in the Christian faith and life? If so, together respond, we do. And now, sponsors and godparents, do you promise to nurture Ava in the Christian faith and in her life as you are empowered by God's Spirit to help her live in the covenant of baptism and in communion with the church? If so, respond, we do. And now, people of God, do you all promise to support Ava, to be her church, and to pray for her in her new life in Christ? If so, respond, we do. And now I ask each of us to profess our faith in Christ Jesus, reject sin, and confess the faith of the church. Do you renounce evil and all the forces that defy God, the powers of this world that rebel against God, and the ways of sin that draw you from God? We renounce them. And do you believe in God the Father? I believe in God the Father Almighty, creator of heaven and earth. And do you believe in Jesus Christ, the Son of God? I believe in Jesus Christ, God's only Son, our Lord, who was conceived by the Holy Spirit, born of the Virgin Mary, suffered under Pontius Pilate, was crucified, died, and was buried. He descended to the dead. On the third day he rose again. He ascended into heaven. He is seated at the right hand of the Father, and he will come to judge the living and the dead. And do you believe in the Holy Spirit? I believe in the Holy Spirit, the Holy Catholic Church, the communion of saints, forgiveness of sins, the resurrection of the body, and life everlasting. Amen. We give you thanks, O God, for in the beginning your Spirit moved over the waters, and by your word you created the world, calling forth life in which you took delight. Through the waters of the flood you delivered Noah and his family, and through the sea you led your people Israel from slavery into freedom. And at the river, your son was baptized by John and anointed with the Holy Spirit. By the baptism of Jesus' death and resurrection, you set us free from the power of sin and death and raise us up to live in you. Pour out your Holy Spirit that those who are washed in the waters of baptism may be given new life. Amen. All right, we're ready. You can just hold her just like that. Perfect. Yeah, it's perfect. There you go. Ava, I baptize you in the name of the Father, the Son, and the Holy Spirit. You are marked by the cross of Christ and sealed by the Holy Spirit now and forever. Amen. Good work, Dad. A sustained squat there. Almost like you've done that before. Let us pray. Good job. We give you thanks, O God, that through the water and the Holy Spirit, you give your daughters and your sons new birth. Sustain Ava with the gift of your Holy Spirit, the spirit of counsel and might, the spirit of joy in your presence, both now and forever. Amen. My friends, Jesus said that I am the light of the world, and whoever follows me will have the light of life. Let us welcome the newly baptized. And as an expression of that welcome, on behalf of the congregation, we just have a little gift for you and family and Ava. Thank you so much. You may be seated. We pray together our prayer of the day. O God,
On this day, you open the hearts of your faithful people by sending into us your Holy Spirit. Direct us by the light of that Spirit, that we may have a right judgment in all things and rejoice at all times in your peace. Through Jesus Christ, your Son and our Lord, who lives and reigns with you in the Holy Spirit, one God, now and forever. Amen. We continue with the Kyrie and hymn of praise.

0: Good morning. My name is Barry Fuson. I'm looking at about a half-filled church this morning, and after it was so full last week, I realized that the outdoor services today. And of course, they must not realize that God only comes to the 8:30 service. Our reading this morning comes from Numbers, the 11th chapter, verses 11 through 24, and it reminds us that God's Spirit and peace and grace and love are not limited to the leaders of the church, but rather the Spirit flows through all of us. And I read, "So Moses went out and told the people the words of the Lord, and he gathered 70 of the elders of the people and placed them all around the tent. And then the Lord came down the cloud and spoke to him and took some of the Spirit that was on him and put it on the 70 elders. And when the Spirit rested upon them, they prophesied, but they did not do so again. Now two men remained in the camp, one named Eldad and the other named Medad. And the Spirit rested on them also. They were among those registered, but they had not gone out to the tent. So they prophesied in the camp. And a young man ran and told Moses, 'Eldad and Medad are prophesying in the camp.' And Joshua, the son of Nun, who was also the assistant of Moses and one of his chosen men, said, 'My lord Moses, stop them.' But Moses said to them, 'Are you jealous for my sake? Would that all the Lord's people were prophets, and that the Lord would put his Spirit on them.' And Moses and the elders of Israel returned to the camp." The responsive psalm this morning is Psalm number 104, and we are reading verses 24 through 31. "O Lord, how manifold are your works! In wisdom you have made them all. The earth is full of your creatures.
1: There is a sea, great and wide, creating things innumerable, living things both small and great.
0: There go the ships and Leviathan that you formed to sport in it. When you give to them, they gather it up. When you open your hand, they are filled with good things. When you send forth your Spirit, they are created, and you renew the face of the ground. This is the word of the Lord.
1: Thanks be to God.
0: Please stand as you are able for the gospel acclamation.

This is the Holy Gospel according to John, the 7th chapter. Glory to you, O Lord. On the last day of the festival, the great day, while Jesus was standing there, he cried out, "Let anyone who is thirsty come to me, and let the one who believes in me drink. As the scripture has said, out of the believer's heart shall flow rivers of living water." And now he said this about the Spirit, which believers in him were to receive. For as yet there was no Spirit, because Jesus was not yet glorified. This is the gospel of the Lord. Praise to you, O Christ. You may be seated. So I'm actually going to preach on that first text that Barry read, on the book of Numbers. Because the book of Numbers is one of the most boring books in all of the Bible. But it has like three interesting parts, and we got one of them today. But first I want to place, you know, the Old Testament is hard for a lot of us to retain and absorb because it's so big and complicated, is I just want to place us real briefly where we are in Israel's history in the book of Numbers, right? So first of all, in the book of Genesis, we get the creation, right? And then you get Adam and Eve, and then you get a handful of chapters later, and you're at Noah and the flood, and then you're at Abraham and Sarah, and the covenant is made with them. Through them, God will ultimately bless all families on earth. And then down the Abrahamic line, we get to Joseph and his brothers, and they end up in Egypt, right? And then over generations, those ancestors become enslaved in the country of Egypt, right? But eventually, God hears their cries in the book of Exodus, raises up Moses, and through Moses and some other miraculous events, frees the Hebrew people out of Egypt from slavery, right? And they pass through the Red Sea, and they end up in the desert of Sinai, and they wander in that desert for 40 years. And that's where the books of Moses happen, all right? That's where you get Genesis, Exodus, Leviticus, and Numbers. And then eventually Deuteronomy closes it out. Now, the reason Numbers is called Numbers and is so boring is that it's, as they're out there wandering around in the desert, they're doing a lot of census data. They're like, this tribe is this many people are here, this many descendants over here. That's most of the book. But you also get some glimpses of the community starting to form and structure and wrestle with who they are and who they're supposed to be. And that's where we get a story like today. At any rate, you see in the timeline I just gave you, by the book of Numbers, Israel is still pretty young. Still, again, like I said, finding out who they are. And as this passage demonstrates, they've got some immaturities. And they're driven by a lot of fear. And I think maybe the word of the day, or one of the words of the day, a sense of tribalism. Driven by fear and instincts for tribalism. I think that's a pretty familiar MO to all of us today, isn't it? It's one of the oldest diseases of the human heart and of communities. An instinct towards tribalism. Tribalism is wanting only your people or our people to flourish, usually at the expense of others. Only our group to have importance. It's a need to be exclusive and closed off. Somewhere deep inside all of us is an impulse that says, other people's inclusion or other people's success is a threat to me. So rather than widen our inclusion or contribute to the success of others, we often get really stingy with each other at best, or we get toxically, destructively competitive at worst. And to demonstrate this, it's kind of a gruesome parable, but I'm going to share it anyway. To demonstrate tribalism at work, I offer a profound Slavic parable that I've learned from the philosopher Slavoj Žižek. Here's the parable. A farmer is visited by a spirit. And this spirit offers a wish granting to the farmer.
and says, I will give you whatever you desire. Just know that your neighboring farmers will get double what you get. Tracking with me, right? So if he asks for $100,000, his neighbors are going to get $200,000, right? Farmer thinks about it for a while and goes, okay, I've got it. Pluck out one of my eyes. As absurd as that sounds, we recognize it immediately because it exposes something true about humanity's darker tendencies. We have a nasty habit of seeing other people's success as our failure. And as the parable demonstrates, this is silly, a silly way to behave at best, and it leads to destruction and pain and injury, including our own, at worst. And this tribal mentality is called out here in the book of Numbers. Two men, Eldad and Medad, were prophesying out in the camp, and Joshua let his tribal instincts take the wheel. And he runs up, and you see, well, first of all, you see Eldad and Medad weren't part of the in crowd of prophets. They weren't supposedly authorized to do this work. So Joshua rushes to Moses and goes, my Lord Moses, stop them. And Moses responded with a poignant rebuke. Are you jealous for my sake? Would that all the Lord's people were prophets. In other words, Joshua, why are you trying to make God's community smaller than God intends it to be? Their success is not your failure. Their joining us is not a loss to you and your importance. By the way, there's an exact instance of this in the New Testament, in the Gospels, in Mark chapter 9. The disciples whined to Jesus, and I quote, teacher, we saw someone driving out demons in your name, and we told him to stop, because he was not one of us, end quote. And then I imagine in the scene Jesus rolling his eyes, and he says, and I quote, do not stop him. Whoever, and these are important words from Jesus, whoever is not against us is for us. Calm down. Moses and Jesus are teaching us that God's Spirit is not diminished or made unholy by being shared. To lean into the oft-shared analogy, God's grace and God's community is not pie. It's not a pie with only so many slices. God's movement is not threatened when more people are included and empowered. The world tells us to fear other people's inclusion and success, especially if they're different. The world teaches us to protect our own, to eat or be eaten. And friends, that might be necessary in certain competitive sports and certain cutthroat sectors of the economy, but that cannot be our worldview. Tribalism is not the way of Scripture, from the book of Numbers to the Gospel of Mark to the day of Pentecost. Rather, healing and meaningful life almost always happens the opposite way, through inclusion and through sharing. And I'm going to ground this in two historic examples. Alexander Fleming discovered penicillin. And notably and famously, he did not patent it for personal fortune because he wanted it widely available and distributed. The world changed for the better seemingly overnight, all because Fleming was not tribal about what he had discovered. Another example is, think of the folks who isolated insulin, which is keeping many of us alive still today. They sold the patent for essentially $1 in the hopes that they believed a life-saving discovery belonged to the world more than it belonged to themselves. Now, imagine if they decided that exclusivity and their own success mattered more than human flourishing. Healing and meaningful life almost always happen through inclusion and sharing. And the church, when it is most mature,
understands this too. The church is not meant to be a fortress of insiders smugly guarding access to God or flaunting our rightness or our righteousness. We're not here to win an award for best disciple, which, by the way, the disciples tried that too, and Jesus scolded them for it in Luke 22. This religion, this movement of God and community, is not about exclusivity and conquering. It's about love and life together, and Ava agrees 100%. Like Moses told Joshua, the work and community of God isn't only for people currently in the tent. God's kingdom and vision for community, again and again in the Bible, goes beyond the boundaries you and I like to draw. Because the kingdom of God does not shrink through including others and more than we could ever imagine. It's that sappy Sunday school song that I hate to admit got it right, because I couldn't stand being told to sing it when I was a too cool 11-year-old. God's love is like a magic penny. If you hold on tight, you won't have any. Love is something that if you give it away, you'll end up having more. The tribal 11-year-old Joe would be so annoyed. But friends, the Spirit of God is not confined to a select few. Grace is not pie. Other people's success and inclusion is not your failure. It is not a threat to any of us. The kingdom of God is for all people. This was the dream of Moses. This dream took on flesh in Christ Jesus. And now this divine dream continues through you and me, the church. Amen. With that, my friends, we sing together our hymn of the day, Spirit of Gentleness.

I invite you to rise as you are able, and we'll enter into the prayers of the people. And at the end of each petition, I will say, Lord, in your mercy, if you would together respond, hear our prayer. My friends, let us pray. Merciful God, on this Memorial Day weekend, we honor the fallen and veterans and soldiers and citizens alike who bore and still bear the costs of war. We ask that our remembrance would be more than just pageantry, moving us to honor veterans with compassion and care in their daily lives. And as we remember the violence humanity is capable of, deepen in us your vision for peace. Lord, in your mercy. And Lord God, we pray for the newly baptized today, for little Ava. We pray that she will never lose sight of your love for her. Embolden her parents, Ashley and Joe, her sponsors, Austin, Nicholas, and Megan, and her friends and her family and her church to be constant signs of your love and grace in her life. Lord, in your mercy, hear our prayer. And God of the suffering, we pray for those who weigh heavily in our hearts and heavily in the heart of this congregation. We ask that you send your healing to Betty Johnston, to Jason W., to Haley and Mel Johnson, to Pastor Matthew Rossler, to Kathy Larson and Cami Eckhoff, to Larry Chono and Bill Wegscheid, to Tyler Wilson, and to Dave and Pam Newstead. And we pray prayers of comfort for families whose loved ones have recently died. We pray for the family of Sharon Hill, and we pray for the family of Judy Wood. Lord, in your mercy. And now, in this moment of silent reflection, we ground ourselves upon and we lift up to you all for which we are deeply thankful. Lord, in your mercy. Into your hands, O God, we commend all for whom we pray, trusting in your abundant mercy through Jesus Christ, our Savior and Lord. And now hear us as we pray together the one that you taught us to pray. Our Father, who art in heaven, hallowed be thy name. Thy kingdom come, thy will be done, on earth as it is in heaven. Give us this day our daily bread, and forgive us our trespasses, as we forgive those who trespass against us. And lead us not into temptation, but deliver us from evil. For thine is the kingdom and the power and the glory forever and ever. Amen. The peace of our Lord be with you all. Let us share that peace now with one another. Peace with you. Peace.

Right, as you finish up sharing the piece, you may begin to be seated, and our ushers will soon prepare the brass plates to be passed around, and of course collected in there is offering for our general ministries and general fund here at First Lutheran. But if you prefer to give electronically, there's instructions on the screen or in your bulletin on how to do that. But also simultaneously to that, especially for our visitors, I wanted to make a distinction that simultaneous to that general offering, every single time we worship, we do a loose change offering. If you've got any loose change you're able and willing to give. And for the month of May, it goes to Lutheran World Relief. Sometimes we're sending it hyper-locally, sometimes regionally, and sometimes globally. And so I'll ask our little kids or anybody young at heart who wants to join the fun to come on up and help us collect our noisy offering while our ushers collect the general. Thank you.

Always, thank you for the many ways that you are generous and give to this place and the work of God we endeavor to do. We pray together for our offering. Loving God, receive this offering for the building up of your kingdom, the proclamation of your word, and the loving of our neighbor. Amen. And now please receive this benediction. Almighty God, Father, Son, and Holy Spirit, bless each and every single one of you now and forever. Amen. We sing together our sending hymn, God of Tempest and God of Whirlwind.

Well, thank you so much once again for worshiping together. Thanks to the Hines family for allowing us to be part of this special moment for our beloved Ava. And we just hope that you have a wonderful and safe, you and yours, Memorial Day weekend. And go in peace and serve the Lord. Amen. Amen.

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CF Moto side-by-sides are built for thrill seekers. 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J and K Marine.

0: Good morning, everyone, and thank you for tuning into the Seed Time and Harvest program. Today we're going to continue to read out of the Gospel of John, chapter 3. We left off on verse 30 last time, where John the Baptist, who is different than the Apostle John who wrote this Gospel, John the Baptist stated in verse 30, he said about Jesus, he must increase, but I must decrease. John made it perfectly clear that he was not the Messiah, and that Jesus, the Messiah, must increase, his ministry must increase, but his own ministry would decrease, because he wanted Jesus to be glorified, and he didn't want to take anything away from Jesus and who he was and who he is. Okay, verse 31. He who comes from above is above all. He's talking about Jesus again. He who is of the earth, and that's he's talking of himself, is earthly and speaks of the earth. He who comes from heaven is above all. Okay, and what he has seen and heard, that he testifies, and no one receives his testimony. He who has received his testimony has certified that God is true. For he whom God has sent speaks the words of God, for God does not give the Spirit by measure. The Father loves the Son, and has given all things into his hand. He who believes in the Son has everlasting life. And of course, that's speaking of Jesus Christ, the Son of God, the Savior of the world. He who believes in the Son has everlasting life. And he who does not believe the Son shall not see life, but the wrath of God abides on him. So real life, eternal life, everlasting life comes through believing in Jesus Christ, the Son of God. Okay, chapter 4, verse 1. Therefore, when the Lord knew that the Pharisees had heard that Jesus made and baptized more disciples than John, though Jesus himself did not baptize but his disciples, he left Judea and departed again to Galilee, but he needed to go through Samaria. So he came to a city of Samaria, which is called Sychar, near the plot of ground that Jacob gave to his son Joseph. Now Jacob's well was there. Jesus, therefore, being wearied from his journey, sat thus by the well. It was about the sixth hour, which I would say that was probably about noontime, the hot part of the day. A woman of Samaria came to draw water. Jesus said to her, "Give me a drink." For his disciples had gone away into the city to buy food. Then the woman of Samaria said to him, "How is it that you, being a Jew, ask a drink from me, a Samaritan woman? For Jews have no dealings with the Samaritans." Yeah, the Jews thought they didn't think very highly of the Samaritans. Jesus answered and said to her, "If you knew the gift of God and who it is who says to you, 'Give me a drink,' you would have asked him and he would have given you living water." The woman said to him, "Sir, you have nothing to draw with, and the well is deep. Where then do you get that living water? Are you greater than our father Jacob, who gave us the well and drank from it himself, as well as his sons and his livestock?" Jesus said to her, "Whoever drinks of this water will thirst again, but whoever drinks of the water that I shall give him will never thirst. But the water that I shall give him will become in him a fountain of water springing up into everlasting life." The woman said to him, "Sir, give me this water that I may not thirst, nor come here at a draw. Jesus said to her, go call your husband and come here. The woman said, I have no husband. Jesus said to her, you have well said, I have no husband, for you have had five husbands, and the one whom you now have is not your husband. In that you spoke truly. The woman said to him, sir, I perceive you are a prophet. Our fathers worshipped on this mountain, and you Jews say that in Jerusalem is the place where one ought to worship. Jesus said to her, woman, believe me, the hour is coming when you will neither on this mountain nor in Jerusalem worship the Father. You worship what you do not know. We know what we worship, for salvation is of the Jews. But the hour is coming, and now is, when true worshipers will worship the Father in spirit and truth, for the Father is seeking such to worship him. Excuse me. God is spirit, and those who worship him must worship in spirit and truth. The woman said to him, I know that Messiah is coming, who is called Christ. When he comes, he will tell us all things. Jesus said to her, I who speak to you am he. And at this point, his disciples came, and they marveled that he talked with a woman. Yet no one said, what do you seek, or why are you talking with her? The woman then left her water pot, went her way into the city, and said to the men, come see a man who told me all things that I ever did. Could this be the Christ? Then they came out of the city and came to him. In the meantime, his disciples urged him, saying, Rabbi, eat. But he said to them, I have food to eat of which you do not know. Therefore the disciples said to one another, Has anyone brought him anything to eat? Jesus said to them, my food is to do the will of him who sent me and to finish his work. Do you not say there are still 4 months and then comes the harvest? Behold, I say to you, lift up your eyes and look at the fields, for they are already white for harvest. And he who reaps receives wages and gathers fruit for eternal life, that both he who sows and he who reaps may rejoice together. For in this the saying is true, one sows and another reaps. I sent you to reap that for which you have not labored. Others have labored, and you have entered into their labors. And many of the Samaritans of that city believed in him because of the word of the woman who testified, he told me all I ever did. So when the Samaritans said, when the Samaritans had come to him, they urged him to stay with them, and he stayed there 2 days. And many more believed because of his own word. Then they said to the woman, now we believe, not because of what you said, for we ourselves have heard him, and we know that this is indeed the Christ, the Savior of the world. Now after the 2 days, he departed from there and went to Galilee. For Jesus himself testified that a prophet has no honor in his own country. So when he came to Galilee, the Galileans received him, having seen all the things he did in Jerusalem at the feast, for they also had gone to the feast. So Jesus came again to Cana of Galilee, where he had made the water wine. And there a certain nobleman whose son was sick at Capernaum, when he heard that Jesus had come out of Judea into Galilee, he went to him and implored him to come down and heal his son, for he was at the point of death. Well, folks, you'll have to tune in next time. I'll be back again in 3 weeks, and you can hear what happened. God bless you, and have a great day.
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5: Here's your KDLM weatherology forecast. Sunshine mixed with clouds at times today, with daytime highs approaching 89. Winds out of the southeast, 15 to 20 miles per hour. Chance of thunderstorms tonight, lows of a low around 66, mainly cloudy skies expected. Cloudy skies expected tomorrow, chance of thunderstorms, high temperatures reach up to 85. I'm meteorologist Jennifer Vujicic. Currently 79.

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9: Here's your KDLM weatherology forecast. Sunshine mixed with clouds at times today, with daytime highs approaching 89. Winds out of the southeast 15 to 20 miles per hour. Chance of thunderstorms tonight, lows of a low around 66. Mainly cloudy skies expected. Cloudy skies expected tomorrow. Chance of thunderstorms. High temperatures reach up to 85. I'm meteorologist Jennifer Vujicic. Currently 79.

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5: Here's your KDLM weatherology forecast. Sunshine mixed with clouds at times today, with daytime highs approaching 89. Winds out of the southeast, 15 to 20 miles per hour. Chance of thunderstorms tonight, lows level off around 66. Mainly cloudy skies expected. Cloudy skies expected tomorrow. Chance of thunderstorms. High temperatures reach up to 85. I'm meteorologist Jennifer Vujitsky. Currently 79.

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4: Here's your KDLM weatherology forecast. Sunshine mixed with clouds at times this afternoon, with daytime highs approaching 89. Southeasterly winds 15 to 20 miles per hour. Mainly cloudy skies expected tonight. Chance of thunderstorms, lows of a low around 66. Overcast tomorrow, chance of thunderstorms, high temperatures reach up to 85. I'm meteorologist Jennifer Vujicic. Right now, it's 82 degrees.

0: McLaughlin for the Royals leads off. First pitch from Morris. Fastball in there, strike one. Lofted two hits, single, and a double RBI. Tied the ball game up 1-1 in the fourth. And a swing and a miss. Back-to-back cutters. Collins due up next, and then the catcher, Jensen. 1 run, 3 hits for Minnesota, 5 runs, 7 hits. I'm not sure if that's a violation. It is.
1: It's going to be on the hitter. No, on the pitcher.
0: It's 1 ball, 2 strikes now.
1: We've had, what, 3 of those this series?
0: Yeah, and I want to say that Morris has been hit with one before. Finish him off. Breaking ball high. 2 balls, 2 strikes. Now, it's not a... I thought he said it was a clock violation. Pitchers have to engage the hitter at some point before it gets to the 8-second mark. And the pitch swung on a missed. So he'll head back to the dugout. Third strikeout for Morris.
1: Twins pitchers have struck out 9, walked only 1. Generally, that's a pretty good ratio, but... That 4-run fifth inning, a 2-out, 3-run homer by Starling Marte really, again, sapped the energy out of this crowd.
0: And we want to see some ground balls, balls put in play, but it's only been 1 recorded out on a ground ball. Tap foul off the bat of Collins.
1: As a Brooks Lee throwing now this man, Isaac.

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1: ABC News, I'm Mike Dubusky. Iran firing several missiles at Israel this afternoon. The IDF says it was able to intercept all of those strikes, and after Israeli forces launched strikes on Hezbollah targets in Beirut. Republican Congressman Mike McCall speaking with ABC's This Week earlier today about the president's Middle East strategy.
2: I think they thought the regime would implode after taking out the top leadership in the Ayatollah, and that didn't happen.
1: Maine's crucial Democratic Senate primary is this Tuesday, with Graham Plattner facing questions about his treatment of women.
3: The progressive outsider, Graham Plattner, essentially forced Janet Mills to suspend her candidacy. But as those controversies have grown around Plattner, Mills herself has reminded people she's actually still on the ballot on Tuesday. She's being talked about as a potential backup candidate should Plattner decide to drop out.
1: ABC's Rick Klein. And the manhunt continues in Ohio for the suspects in yesterday's shooting at an outdoor festival. This is ABC News. A California man says he's lucky to be alive after coming face-to-face with a grizzly bear while hiking in Montana.
4: Daniel Crago's dream trip to Glacier National Park quickly turned into a nightmare. While taking photos, he saw a grizzly cub about 40 feet away. Next thing he knew, an adult grizzly showed up.
5: I could hear the roar, and I just stuck my arm up. Kind of thought, like, this is it.
4: It charged and attacked him.
5: Completely split open, forearm, just bleeding out. I was just in panic mode, like, thinking I'm going to die.
4: Grego saved by several hikers who came to his aid, now recovering with what he says is a new perspective.
5: Whatever else is going on in life, I'm alive.
4: Dave Packer, ABC News.
1: A 25-year-old man is now behind bars after allegedly sneaking past the check-in counter and boarding a plane at a Houston airport. Authorities say he used a fake boarding pass to get through security. The captain of that plane was alerted, and the plane returned to the gate. I'm Mike Dubusky, ABC News.
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11: Here's your KDLM weatherology forecast. Chance of thunderstorms tonight, otherwise overcast skies. Lows dip down to about 67. Southeasterly winds 10 to 20 miles per hour. Chance of thunderstorms tomorrow, highs level off around 83, overcast. Chance of thunderstorms tomorrow night, lows level off around 61, partly cloudy skies. I'm meteorologist Jennifer Vujicic. Currently 88.

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2: weather. Here's your KDLM weatherology forecast. Chance of thunderstorms tonight, otherwise overcast skies. Lows dip down to about 67. Southeasterly winds 10 to 20 miles per hour. Chance of thunderstorms tomorrow, highs level off around 83, overcast. Chance of thunderstorms tomorrow night, lows level off around 61, partly cloudy skies. I'm meteorologist Jennifer Vujicic. Currently 88.

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1: Welcome to Daily Bible-Based Devotional brought to you by Christian Fellowship Church. Hi, I'm Barry Schroeder. According to the Bible, believers are engaged in a non-stop warfare, spiritual warfare, against three specific and well-defined enemies referred to as the world, the flesh, and the devil. And here's a very concise statement of the methods which God has prescribed for victory in each realm. We are to crucify the flesh, cast out devils, and resist being conformed to the world. This topic has been brought to our attention by our current devotional verse, 1 John 2:15, which opens with the command, "Love not the world." This refers not to the tangible physical world in which we live, but to the ungodly principles by which it operates. And there's only one way by which we can differentiate between the ways of this world and God's ways of living, and that is by knowing what the Bible says and using it as the standard, the plumb line, by which we judge every decision that we make. Romans 12:2 puts it this way, "And be not conformed to this world, but be transformed by the renewing of your mind, that you may prove what is that good and acceptable and perfect will of God." You don't have to read very far in the Bible before you have a head-on collision between God's way of doing things and the way the systems of this world would counsel you. Oh, here's one that illustrates that perfectly. How does this world tell you to react if someone wrongs you?
2: Sue them, fire back, make them pay, don't let them get away with it, exercise your rights.
1: But listen to what God says in Matthew 5, 43 and 44. "You've heard that it's been said, thou shalt love thy neighbor and hate thy enemy. But I say to you, love your enemy, bless them that persecute you, and do good to them that hate you, and pray for them which despitefully use you and persecute you." If you respond to this by saying, "What? No way," then you are demonstrating that you love the world more than God.
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4: Here's your KDLM weatherology forecast. Chance of thunderstorms tonight, otherwise overcast skies. Lows dip down to about 67. Southeasterly winds 10 to 20 miles per hour. Chance of thunderstorms tomorrow, highs level off around 83, overcast. Chance of thunderstorms tomorrow night, lows level off around 61, partly cloudy skies. I'm meteorologist Jennifer Wojcicki. Currently 88.

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1: Hi, it's Kathy Brecky inviting you to come be a part of the fun at Jasper's Theater in Park Rapids. 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
12: Here's your KDLM weatherology forecast. Chance of thunderstorms tonight, otherwise overcast skies. Lows dip down to about 67. Southeasterly winds 10 to 20 miles per hour. Chance of thunderstorms tomorrow, highs level off around 83, overcast. Chance of thunderstorms tomorrow night, lows level off around 61, partly cloudy skies. I'm meteorologist Jennifer Wojcicki. Right now, it's 86 degrees.

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9: Here's your KDLM weatherology forecast. Chance of thunderstorms tonight, otherwise overcast skies. Lows dip down to about 67. Southeasterly winds 10 to 20 miles per hour. Chance of thunderstorms tomorrow, highs level off around 83, overcast. Chance of thunderstorms tomorrow night, lows level off around 61, partly cloudy skies. I'm meteorologist Jennifer Vujicic. Right now, it's 86 degrees.